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1: I'm Darren Bain. BC Conservative leader Carrie Lynn Findlay has resigned. Findlay says she doesn't want the battle over her leadership to distract from the party's work as opposition. She also cited attacks on her character and family. Internal divisions led to 9 MLAs leaving the party in recent weeks. Findlay attempted to kick 3 others out of the caucus on Friday amid mounting criticism and calls for her to step down. Findlay says she's still running for a legislature seat in the current Abbotsford Mission by-election. Meanwhile, Peter Milibar is the new leader of Centre BC as a group of former BC Conservative MLAs joined with the party. Mike Bernier said Friday he's stepping aside as leader of Centre BC, saying it's the right thing to do. Centre BC goes from having 0 sitting MLAs in the legislature to 8. The new members include Eleanor Sturco, who was booted from the Conservatives last fall. 7 other members, including Milibar, quit the Conservative caucus in recent weeks over frustrations with leader Carrie Lynn Findlay. The Center for Technology Adoption for Aging in the North will be hosting the AgeWell Age Tech Discovery Day for National Seniors Day on October 1st in Prince George. The event gives older adults, caregivers, and others an opportunity to discover different technologies designed to support healthy aging, independence, and quality of life. Academic Director Dr. Shannon Freeman gave an example of robotic pets as being one of those supportive technologies.
2: It has meaningful conversations, it can play games, it can play music, but it also has wellness screeners in it. For example, if you have a loved one with dementia and they start talking about something dangerous or that you're worried about, the actual AI can send a notification to a family member that says, hey, they're using these kind of words or language, you might want to check in on them.
1: Registration is open for the in-person event, which will take place at the Prince George and District Senior Citizens Activity Center Society on October 1st. Electric scooters, they're among campaign issues ahead of municipal elections in Vancouver, with local leaders pushing the BC government to establish province-wide safety rules. Safety is a key concern. There were 81 visits to the BC Children's Hospital ER between April of last year and this year linked to e-scooter use, more than double those of the previous year. And make it 27 kilometers for $2,700. That's how much Will Peters ran during the Terry Fox run in Prince George Sunday morning. He had pledged to run a kilometer for every $100 he raised for the run and was anticipating a slightly shorter run than what he ended up with.
3: The man who calls himself my best friend, the man who I was the best man at his wedding, the man who says he's got my back in every situation, dropped another $250 on me like 30 seconds before the run started. So that's another 2.5 kilometers tacked onto the end there.
1: Peters did the same challenge last year when he raised $1,700. I'm Darren Bain.
0: Summit weather.
1: Taking a look outside, periods of rain across the northwest for Monday. That comes with a high of 13 for Prince Rupert, 14 for Terrace and Kitimat. A lot of rain in the forecast this week. In fact, Friday, the only dry day in the forecast. Temperatures are going to stay in the low teens as well.
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7: Hello, British Columbia-wide on our radio network and globally on the podcast. We are on location today. My guest today is Dennis O'Rourke. He's the visionary behind Peak Cellars and O'Rourke Family Estate. We're also joined by Ian Scrimeta. He's the general manager of O'Rourke Family Estate and Peak Cellars. We are here at a place that's very hard to describe, so I'm going to start with Dennis for that. Dennis, welcome to the show, by the way. Great to see you.
8: Thank you.
7: Ian, good to see you as well.
9: You as well, thank
7: You've survived Dennis for 12 years? Or
9: Oh, he's a big softy.
7: Yeah, he's a big softy. Well, we've been following you for like a dozen years, Dennis, and you promised a lot when I met you, and I have to say you delivered. Was it as easy as it looks?
8: Well, some days it's a little trying, but you know, if it was easy, anybody would do it. So
7: yeah.
8: We just keep plugging away every day, and hopefully it gets better and better, and it's getting better and better.
7: We'll talk more about that. It's so much more than a winery. But you came to build a winery at some point. Were you interested in wine, or why winery?
8: I really don't know a heck of a lot about wine. I love building things. I've been building things all my life, freeways and all sorts of things like that, subdivisions.
7: Yep.
8: And when I came out here, and I've been around this parcel out here for a long, long time, and I met a guy, a winemaker I liked, and I thought, you know, I like growing things and doing things like that. But And all the way I do things, and as you see, this big yellow house over here used to sit on the top of the hill, and I sat up here one day, and I said, I can't have this yellow house here. So I decided one day to lift it up and get a house mover, and we moved it over there. So, you know, if I don't like something and it's in the way, we will change it. We'll make the place the way we want to make it, and ever since we've started this, that's how we build. If we don't like it, we change it. And I'm not going to say afterward, geez, I wish I would have changed that. We just muscle it, and if it's wrong, we get rid of it and start over again.
7: But this location on the lake, the views, the whole, you know, you've really hit it out of the park here. And you built it all on rock. You're kind of partial on rock. You talk a lot about it, and you expose a lot of it.
8: Well, when you put something on rock, it never goes anywhere. It stays where you put it. It's here for good. And, you know, they talk about these doomsday shelters. I think I have one of the best doomsday shelters you could have now.
7: Yeah,
8: As you know, sure do. As you see the caves down there, and we're hooked into 2 million liter reservoir up on top, all gravity fed down into the site. And so it's a pretty good place. If things go a little bad, you know, we could maybe find a place to hang out.
7: It's a big site. It stretches quite a ways down the road. You have Pinot Noir, Chardonnay vines sort of running down almost into the lake. It's really well designed. I want to ask you, when visitors arrive here at Peak Cellars 2 or here at O'Rourke, what do you hope they're talking about on that drive home besides the wine?
8: Well, I mean, everybody that comes here, they... And it even affects me sometimes when I come back here. I can't believe what we've built here, you know. And I see it every day, and it still surprises that what the hell were you thinking, you know. And I think people say the same thing they said, you know, as we all do. Is, you know, it surprises me, and it surprises everybody what we've done.
7: Yeah, lots of things have happened here, Ian, over a short period of time. But, you know, the number one question is, are they open? What's going on? And and now it is opening up. And what's the kind of feedback you're hearing from people just walking through the door? They must be just in awe of some of this.
9: Yeah, I mean, the number one thing we get is people are just stunned when they leave. They walk away going, pondering what they just saw. We had someone up recently that came and did a tour and then sent me a message, you know, 2 days later saying, I still am trying to figure out what I saw.
7: Yeah.
9: It was just unbelievable. There's nothing near it in British Columbia and nothing quite like it in the world that I've seen. It's just, you know, it's an architectural marvel. It's so well laid out, so well thought out. It offers so much to people. It's amazing.
7: Dennis, you've done so much. Do you feel like a visionary now? Like, because to envision this alone is something special, and it looks like you've thought a lot about it.
8: I have, and I think every day and every night about it. I'm very, very fortunate that I can afford to do something like this. Mm-hmm. And you really got to be mad at your money to do this. Economically, it makes no sense at all.
7: Yeah.
8: It's being built probably for 25 years from now. Like I say, there's 16,000 meters of concrete we've poured here, made all the concrete ourselves, never failed to test, you know, and it's not going to go anywhere. It's very yeah. solid. We're proud of what we've done here.
7: Yeah. Have you learned anything about the wine business?
8: I like wine. I never used to drink that much white, but boy, I sure loved our Chards and the Grunewald liners and even Rieslings. I never used to like Riesling. I can't believe how good that grape is and how much I like Riesling and how many foods it goes with.
7: Wow. I also want, perhaps you could quickly explain what you're doing with a theater inside this building, because it's quite amazing. People are already, you know, talking about it. Someone mentioned to me that you could have a Broadway play in there now. What's going on there?
8: I think if you dream it, we can do it. And that's one of the reasons I brought a different architect in for the theater, because they weren't seeing what I was seeing, so I had to change horses. And I think the people that we have doing it now are going to give me the vision that I could see down there.
7: Yeah.
8: And we really made the decisions. We had one of the designers up here this week, and she sees what I want now. So I think we're well on the way.
7: Yeah.
8: Some things were done wrong, and we'll cut them out of there that weren't right. We're going to change that. And
7: this is something that really surprises me. You've taken me through walls where there was a wall, and now there's no wall because you decided that wall shouldn't be there. And you said something like, well, maybe they'll move it in 10 years, but I'm not waiting.
8: No, do it now, because I want to be around here and have it done while I'm here. You know, and I got a best before date like everybody does.
7: You got beautiful underground cellars here, which is important for storing wine.
8: Yeah.
7: But it's become more of an integral part of the whole building now, I think.
8: Well, it was really what connected everything together, and that's the reason we had to build the peak. I never planned on building that over here, but I met a mining contractor that said, yeah, I can dig you some tunnels. And so the tunnels connect every piece of it. You can drive your car around in them. You can drive from one side to the other to get into the big event hole.
7: Mm-hmm.
8: And it changed the whole scope of what I was doing here. And then when Adrian, the first few years when he started making some wine here, I couldn't believe it could taste that good. And I thought, hell, if the wine is that good, I think I'll keep building. So yeah. The wine really drove everything because of the quality of what the wine was.
7: You do a lot of big business in your lifetime, and you've set up a lot of opportunities for businesses to come here, too. You have like several boardroom setups here. How does all that work together?
8: Well, and we've done a lot of events here for charities, and we like doing those, and we've raised a lot of money for charities. Long before this was open, we were doing charities out of here. And I think it's suited for lots of big companies to come and do their board meetings here and things like that. I do some of my board meetings here and some of the investment clubs I'm with. It's kind of a fun place to come, and we have lots of accommodations on the hill.
7: Mm-hmm.
8: And that makes it really handy when you come and stay here, have dinner, don't have to worry about driving home at night.
7: Yeah. My guest is Dennis O'Rourke. He is the owner here. On the top of the hill, and I mean on the top of the hill at O'Rourke Family Estate, we can see almost all the way down to Kelowna from this area. This amphitheater also is really a marvel, not so much because it's an amphitheater, but the size of it, the planning. Can you talk a bit about the width and what you thought about all that?
8: Well, it probably got larger than most things around here in my life, but we had 700 people in here the other night for the four tenors. And Jens Lindemann was here, a good friend of mine that plays the trumpet. And, you could add 1,400 people in here.
7: Mm-hmm.
8: You know, we just had one row in the balconies, and but it functioned really, really well.
7: Yeah, fantastic. Well, I would just say you're off to a great start. You're off to a great first decade. Hopefully things will continue here at O'Rourke Family. And people will be drinking your wine now soon. It's going to be much more widely available.
8: Yeah, we really haven't started to sell anything out of O'Rourke Family Estate, but we have a large warehouse up here, and we have a lot of very good wines. And, I told the guys the other day they could start selling some of it.
7: Right on. thanks so much for having us today.
8: Sure.
7: And thanks for the impressive tour.
8: Thank you. Well, you're not finished yet.
7: I'm not finished. I'll be back.
8: We'll give you a little bit more tour yet, you know.
7: Yeah. Okay, that was Dennis O'Rourke, owner of O'Rourke Family Estates and Peak Sellers, and General Manager Ian Skrmeta. Up next, more with Ian and Quinton Bennett, Culinary Director, O'Rourke Family Estate and Peak Sellers.
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7: We're back on location at O'Rourke Family Estate in Lake Country, and we're joined by Ian Skrmeta. He's the general manager of O'Rourke Family Estate and Peak Sellers, and Quinton Bennett is the culinary director for O'Rourke Family Estate and Peak Sellers. Gentlemen, welcome back to the show. Nice to meet you all.
9: Thank you.
7: Good to have you, Chef. Well, Ian, we're back. We were here about a year ago, but lots has changed. So maybe we'll start with that. Well, what's new since we were here in September 25?
9: Well, you can come join us for a tour and tasting, which you can book online at our website at OrourkeFamilyEstates.com. And that runs 5 days a week, so not available on Mondays and Tuesdays. But every other day of the week, we have that available for people so they can book themselves online and come and check out a tour of the facility followed by a...
7: So they could do it the same day if there's a spot available? Is
9: correct.
7: That's correct?
9: They can. Yep.
7: So without calling, they can just do all that?
9: Yeah, it's all by appointment, so we prefer people book ahead of time. But if there's a slot available, absolutely, you can go online and book.
7: Okay, and so what is the tour and tasting like now here?
9: It's pretty, well, similar to what you've seen, but a bit more focus on the winemaking side of things. So you get a... We take you through the facility, show you the lay of the land, what we've built, what we're building so far through winemaking, through the caves, and then you finish in the winemaker's tasting room that we have down below us and go through the wines.
7: And that would take an average?
9: An hour and a half, I would say, to get the most of it, for sure. Some people take a bit longer. Some people take a little bit less, but generally about an hour and a half to get through it all.
7: And if you want to walk steps, you can walk as many as you want, right?
9: Correct, yeah. You can do a lot of steps, for
7: sure.
9: Okay,
7: I want to talk a bit about Row 188 because it was kind of a pop-up at the beginning, but now it's much more... formalized.
9: Yeah, so it's an ongoing thing. It's open every Friday, Saturday, and Sunday for dinner service.
7: Yeah,
9: we have 3-course and 5-course, which Quinton will be able to talk to better than I will.
7: Yeah,
9: and give you kind of the lay of land for where we're going in the future with it.
7: And Quinton, I know you're in charge of both sites, but let's start with Row 188. What kind of a restaurant is it? How would you describe it to people?
11: Well, Row is very what's the word? We're trying to do a bit more of a French kind of style of cuisine out here. Me coming on board was very much to be like working with the terroir and really trying to push the envelope of what we actually have around within the Okanagan and with this valley that we're in.
7: In Lake Country,
11: In Lake Country, yeah. So the food, a little bit more upper tiered. We're trying to kind of play on that Michelin kind of level, trying to really start to push the boundaries of things.
7: Right.
11: We're going to be changing the menu format up a little bit coming into the winter and going to rework it for the new season.
7: Is it a set menu or can people choose or how does it
11: work? So what we're going to do is we're going to kind of play with the French classics but then make them a little bit more modern and have that more of the a la carte style, which is will be a set three course, but you can choose what you want out of that. So it'll be like five starters, five mains, five desserts. Right. And you can kind of build your own set three course menu.
7: Right.
11: And then we want to do a tasting menu or our terroir menu on the side of that one, which will really showcase the land and everything we have around here. Mm-hmm. I mean, we've got a lot of gardens. We have orchards. We've got the mountains up the top, the hills up here. I mean, we've got a lot of things that are from foraging wildflowers to spruce, to even edible moss, to our gardens that we can grow everything and anything that we really want to. We've got greenhouses, and then obviously we have all the stone fruits,
7: wow,
11: so which we took on this year and are producing some fantastic things that are very rare also.
7: It sounds like a dream job to be, you know, situated here.
11: Yeah, definitely. I mean, like, I've been around the block. I've worked in a lot of different countries. Canada, I've been here for 10 years, and this is kind of my home is Canada now. I've got my young family here, and we really want to make a go of it. And what I like about the Okanagan, and particularly here, it's very much reminiscent of, like, France or in England, where you've got the gardens, you've got produce that is growing around you, you've got the farms, great purveyors, artisanal cheesemakers. There's a lot of people like that's more of a European style here. Yeah. So that lends well into this culinary mecca that we want to kind of create.
7: Yeah. My guest is Ian Scrameda. He's the general manager, and Quentin Bennett is the culinary director at O'Rourke Family Estates and Peak Cellars. You oversee the restaurant at Peak Cellars, which is a different thing altogether.
11: Yeah, there's lots going on, but it's fun because you know, as chefs, we always like, we want to produce like amazing food, be very detail orientated, and that's what Roe is, and we love to do that. But then when we want to eat ourselves, we're very casual. We want something more like
7: you like
11: hearty.
7: simplicity.
11: And that's where we have Peak. You know, Peak is that really amazing bring your family kind of restaurant where you can have an amazing pizza pie to like simple desserts to really nice well braised simple but well flavored local
7: and
11: ingredient
7: and open
11: food.
7: 7 days a week.
11: Oh, open seven
7: for,
11: days a week,
7: for lunch and dinner.
11: Lunch and dinner.
7: Yeah.
11: And very busy. So also good to make a reservation before you turn up, I'll tell you.
7: And apparently the owner tells me there's no private events there. He likes the place to be open all the time.
11: We do private events, but we don't sell it out.
7: Yeah.
11: So if we do events there, we do a lot of events. We've got like Oktoberfest coming up now. That's kind of the Peck and the Beer Fest.
9: Yeah, that'll be October 11th.
11: Yeah, October 11th.
9: We do it every year.
11: That's going to be massive. So we also do like pop-up dinners. Like we do the Agatha Garden dinner series, which is really, it's like Peak is a farm-to-table restaurant.
7: Right.
11: Like that's quintessentially what it is. And the best way to do a good farm-to-table restaurant is to actually keep food as simple as possible and as fresh as possible.
7: Yeah, exactly.
11: So we do a lot of these pop-up dinners up there too, part of our supper club, Agatha's Garden dinner series, which we've done too, which is just only, the allocation is we can only use veg from the garden.
7: Oh, wow.
11: And then, so that can be a four-course, five-course kind of dinner that we actually cook outside. We mostly do barbecue or open flame kind of cookery to kind of do that.
7: Sure.
11: But there's a lot that happens,
7: And you get a lot of tourists, I know, but it's also a local restaurant for
11: a lot of people. We have an amazing local following. Which is true to Dennis. I mean, I think in essence, like when Dennis moved out there wasn't a restaurant here for him, so that's why he built it, really. And through that, there's a lot of people that were in this area that were just looking
7: for
11: a good local restaurant, and it's definitely become that spot, you know?
7: Ian, we don't have we have a couple minutes, but I really want to talk about how the wines fit in. Like, who do the chefs work with the winemakers, or who gets involved in what wines are served in which place?
9: For Peak or Verse here?
7: Both of them, yeah. How does it work?
9: Yeah, the winemaking team works closely with the culinary team and the front of house team to do like all our menus here at Row 188 and at Peak Cellars. You'll see every dish has a wine paired to it. Mm-hmm. So Amy and Steph both work closely with the culinary team and front house team to taste through dishes, taste through the wines, make the best pairings possible.
7: Yeah.
9: Of course, when Quentin alluded to, like, the Agatha's Supper Club, events like that, they work collaboratively and very closely as well on what they want to go with.
7: Yeah.
9: But it's a very, you know, we're a winery,
7: yeah.
9: So we're very wine-centric. So you'll see pretty much every client offering revolving around wine.
7: Quentin, do you go the other way? Like, are there some things in the wines that you would suggest to the winemaker saying, you know, the food here, we could have more acid or less, or I don't know what your input might be.
11: Well, with me, with food and wine pairings, I've always had the philosophy that you can either play with it, you can play with it, or you can fight it.
7: Yeah.
11: So with your dish, you know, I don't normally play the fight route that much, but it doesn't, not to say that the wine dictates all the food that mm-hmm. comes out,
7: right.
11: You know what I mean? I mean, or else we would be kind of putting ourselves in a bit of a box.
7: Yeah.
11: But on our tasting menus, for like, that is where we really channel it with the wine, you know,
7: right.
11: We need to nail it. But a lot of the dishes, when we do our menus, we're tasting the wine. Well, I've tasted a lot of the wine, and then we sit down with Steph, and she'll be like, this will work well with this, and we do our notes. So when I'm creating a menu, or I've got things in mind, I'll be like, you know, that'll work with that bottle that she's mentioned, or I know she's got something else that's coming through. And then sometimes there'll be a dish I'm like, yes, isn't really going to work, but then I'd have, but I want to put that dish on. You know, so then we don't have a wine that will necessarily pair with it, so then that's why I need to call her in and be like, what do you think? What do you have that's either going to work with this or fight with it, and how are you going to take that, you know?
7: Well, gentlemen, thanks for the update. Lastly, how do we get reservations, or how do we book times if we want to go to these restaurants?
9: So row 188, you just book online at OrourkeFamilyEstates.com.
7: Yeah.
9: You can go online and book there. And then for Peak Cellars, same thing. You can book online at Peak Cellars.
7: And you suggest rezos? Like,
9: yeah, absolutely.
7: Don't show up.
11: It books up fast.
9: Row 188, you definitely want to make a reservation
7: right
9: ahead of time.
7: Thanks so much.
9: Our pleasure.
7: That was Ian Scromedi. He's the general manager here at O'Rourke Family Estates. And Quentin Bennett is the culinary director for both O'Rourke Family Estate and Peak Cellars. 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
7: Hi, this is Anthony Gismondi with 2 Minutes in Penticton, and I'm joined by Kevin Pierce. He's the executive director at Visit Penticton. Kevin, it's mid-September through mid-October. It's a pretty wonderful time to visit Penticton.
12: It sure is, Anthony. 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You know, the weather's fantastic, crowds have eased up, and there's still so much happening.
7: Yeah, the wineries are open, the restaurants are buzzing, and where else can you have that kind of food and wine experience with one of those one-of-a-kind Okanagan sunsets?
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7: And your team calls the Penticton Farmers Market one of the best farm markets in the province. It runs right through till the end of October.
12: Yeah, every Saturday. 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And so much, there's actually discussions right now to carry on through the winter.
7: Yeah. 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
7: Sounds like we got a pretty good reason to visit Penticton this fall. 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
13: Make it pop, DJ Gomez, make this up tonight. I'ma fight till we
7: Hello, we're back on location and pleased to welcome Stephanie Stanley, winemaker at O'Rourke Family Estate in Peak Cellars, and Amy Painter, an associate winemaker at O'Rourke Family Estate. Stephanie and Amy, it's great to have you back on the show, both of you. How are you?
13: Doing well.
7: You don't look too stressed. You're in the middle of a harvest, but you look pretty fresh.
13: We happen to have a day off today.
7: Oh, wow.
13: A process. And, day and off
7: we,
13: of processing.
7: We made you come in to do this. There you go.
13: Exactly.
7: Yeah. Yeah. Well, it's great to have you. We've been doing a lot of talking about everything but wine on this show. There's so much going on here at the estate, but I thought we'd focus on the wines in this segment. Maybe the ethos. Maybe you can start, Stephanie, and talk just a little bit about the focus here in terms of wine.
13: Well, then that's even changed a lot since we first started in 2020 when we first started making wines here. The focus was intended to be Chards and Pinots, different styles, different expressions. But in recent years, possibly with the evolution of having a restaurant and then developing a wine club, we've realized that we probably need more than Chard and Pinot.
7: Mm-hmm.
13: So we are branching out and exploring some fun new things.
7: And Dennis is drinking white wine. He's messing the whole thing up.
13: Is he drinking Riesling?
7: He's a big white wine fan now. But you haven't given up on Chardonnay and Pinot Noir.
13: I mean, it's a
7: fantastic site. What have you learned? How do you make a Chardonnay here now? Or does it make itself?
13: I guess it kind of makes itself a little bit. With the one thing we've always done here with our Chardonnay and Pinot program is built the yeast culture almost from the vineyard. So not just the expression of the vineyard from the fruit characters and the way the grapes grow on our different soil profiles, but we're actually even getting the ferment started from the grapes and the natural yeast that live on the surface of the grape and building that culture. So it really is this vineyard expressing itself in the wines.
7: Yeah. And you start right in the vineyard, actually. You do a wild ferment that gets started in the vineyard, more
13: yes.
7: or less.
13: Yes. Yep.
7: Which is interesting for people who maybe don't know that.
13: Yeah. Bring a bin out and we cut, I don't know, 50 kilos or so of clusters and then get in there with our feet and squish them down and just get all the juices flowing in contact with the surface of the grapes, and it just helps start building that culture that's there naturally.
7: Yeah. Yeah. I think that's such a good idea because it really links the wine to the place, and there's no other way to see it other than that. Mm-hmm. It's about location. Amy, you worked a lot down south, like in Okanagan Falls. How different is it here in Lake Country?
14: Very different, like very different soils, very, very different climate.

0: and acidity that comes through, and you know, they're ready to enjoy right now.
1: So you both mentioned clones. I don't want to put the listeners to sleep, but they're important. So you've been studying, you've been sort of moving away from the blocks and maybe looking more at plots or at clones in the way that you make, say, the Pinot Noir?
2: Yeah, even in the Chardonnay, it's just, you know, when people talk about these different clones and, you know, you see labels where it says clone 96 Chard or it's clone, like a lot of people are doing it. So we've just really been curious to dial in how are those clones expressing themselves from our site, right?
1: Yeah.
2: And dial in the differences in their personalities.
1: And how would you do it, like, in an overview? Like, is it a bigger nose or a softer nose or more fruit or less? Like, what are the differences in clones?
0: Whew. Yes, the million-dollar question.
1: Oh, okay.
3: How long have you got?
1: I'll give you $1.50.
3: I think it's all of those things, right? Like, you know, clone 76, which we have some of that, like that's a Chardonnay clone.
1: Yeah.
3: Very like vibrant and floral, and, you know, clone 96 is a little bit more sort of restrained and delicate and pretty.
1: Yeah.
3: And so kind of like altering our like barrel program to reflect and bring out those beautiful individual characteristics.
1: Yeah. Well, tell me about this Pinot Noir, Stephanie. Is it 20 as well? Yeah.
2: Mm-hmm. Yeah. A lot of times when people see our Pinots in the past, they've found it hard to believe that this is fruit that's come from Lake Country, because they think it's cool climate and there's no way the wine could get that dark. But it's not just about how far north of the equator you are.
1: Right.
2: It's how you're, you know, like with our soil types here, we've got these beautiful well-drained soils and you've got these more concentrated berries and you smaller berry size, more color extraction. We're doing a lot of different work with stem inclusion as well to help stabilize. You get some good phenolics and things from the stems that help stabilize your color pigments and really develop the wine. So, I mean, this is a six-year-old wine that looks like it was probably bottled 2 years ago, right? Still some vibrancy and some life to it. So it's not just about your latitude, it's all the different elements of your site, right? And how you're growing your fruit and everything else.
1: Do you find people are more curious? Because back in my day, it was all Cabernet Sauvignon and all Merlot, and people, you know, I was told no one would drink Pinot Noir until they were 60 years old, which was kind of correct in that day. But now it seems like young people are really interested in these varietals.
2: Yeah, and it's funny, when my husband was first getting into wine, I thought, okay, he didn't like red wine at all, but I was like, okay, Pinot Noir is a nice, delicate, light, easy red. It's kind of like the gateway variety, right, into red wines or something like that. But I totally got it all wrong. He went straight for Syrah.
1: Yeah.
2: So, but I think Pinot Noirs are, you know, people are really exploring different expressions of them, and all varieties can be made in a variety of, like, a broad amount of styles, but Pinot, I think, can also be very, very light and delicate and elegant and floral, or you can get these really extracted, darker, rich ones with a lot more body. So it's really hard to just say that, you know, like any grape, that a variety is any one style.
1: Yeah. They're both beautiful wines when you taste them. I mean, it's a simple word to use for them, but it's how they sort of taste, I think. Stephanie Stanley is the winemaker here at O'Rourke Family and at Peak Cellars. Amy Painter is the associate winemaker. You brought an extra wine today. You talked earlier about branching out a bit. This is a big branch. What have you brought here?
3: It's a big, beautiful branch.
1: Yeah.
3: So this is the 2025 Georgian Lady Gruner Veltliner. So Gruner is, I think it's a really exciting variety for the Okanagan Valley as a whole. Something that's very underrated. There's not a lot of it planted, but it's something that, like, I think both of us are super, super excited about. So for this wine, we fermented in a combination of puncheons and just regular 228 liter barrels. We used, like Steph was talking about, that Pierre de Couve
1: wild ferment process.
3: Yes, exactly, thank you. And she's a beautiful little wine.
1: It's super ripe. I just love this wine. It's so slick.
3: Mm-hmm.
1: Yeah. I mean, it really has, it has density and slickness, but there's freshness in it as well. And I mean, it's a really lovely Gruner.
3: Yeah. It's got that lovely, like, beeswaxy honey kind of character.
1: Yeah. The honey is quite interesting too. And I think they should be very worried in Austria. Well, it's true. That's a lovely wine. This wine hasn't even been released. So apparently this wine will be for club members.
3: Yes.
1: So people listening, if you want to join the club, which is going to launch soon, but you can sign up now online to get on the list. I think you

0: been hiding a lot of stuff in the cellar anyway.
1: There's lots of places to hide things, Tony.
0: Yeah, I'd be interested to know what's hiding down there, because I think this wine club's going to have a lot of special labels on it.
2: Definitely.
3: Yeah.
0: Well, thanks for joining us. These are two great wines, or three great wines, and I know you're in the middle of harvest, but fun to try them, and it looks like O'Rourke Family Estates is finally getting its wine out for the public who are eager to try it.
2: Yeah, we're excited to share them.
0: Thanks so much. Stephanie Stanley, winemaker at O'Rourke Family Estate and Peak Cellars, and Amy Painter, the associate winemaker at O'Rourke Family Estates. Next up, more with Stephanie, and we're going to talk about the sister property, Peak Cellars, down the road, along with the Inscrimeta.
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0: Hello, BC. I trust you're enjoying the conversation on location here in Lake Country. We're joined by Stephanie Stanley, winemaker at O'Rourke Family Estates and Peak Cellars, and Amy Painter is the associate winemaker at O'Rourke Family Estate. And now we're going to talk a little bit about the wines from Peak Cellars, which is about 7 minutes down the road here from O'Rourke Family Estate, depending on how you drive, I guess. Okay, let's start with Peak Cellars. It's 10 years old.
3: 10 years old.
0: Yeah,
3: yeah,
0: that
3: first
0: time
3: vintage
0: goes
3: in
0: fast.
3: There was 2016, yeah.
0: Yeah. Tell us about the ethos there. Like, it's completely different than here in many ways.
3: And the funny story is that Peak Cellars was never part of the plan.
0: Okay.
3: It was never planned. It was never intended to have two wineries. But to make a long story short, the caves were taking their time, and we needed somewhere to make wine from all the vines that had been planted in 2013. So on the property where we had some vineyard planted, we put up a winery.
0: Right. And you got a lot of different wines over at Peak Cellars. So it's not, you got all the flavors almost.
3: Yeah, it's kind of it's a lot of aromatics and rosés and sort of fun things.
0: It's the Stephanie Stanley place is what it is. You love aromatic wines, which is great because we have a lot here, but we don't have people who focus on them the way that you do.
3: Yeah, and we try to show the versatility of each variety and the different ways the wines can be expressed. So we've got three different Pinot Gris. There's five different Rieslings now.
0: Wow.
3: Two Gewurztraminers, two Rosés. So it's just more of an education, I think, opportunity for people to see that wines shouldn't be pigeonholed as only one style. Like, Riesling isn't all sweet.
0: Yeah.
3: We actually make more drier styles than we make sweet styles. Things like that, right?
0: Yeah.
3: So,
0: okay, well, we have three wines. We don't have a pile of time, so I'm going to ask you two to go through these three wines, and let's Let's talk about them and what's different, what's the same, what's happening. So we have the 22 Goldie White, mm-hmm. which tells us nothing about the wine.
3: We have the 20, that it's white.
0: Yeah, that's right, yeah. We have a 23 Pinot Gris and a 23 Riesling. Let's start with Goldie White. Who's okay. Goldie?
3: Goldie is the street that Peak Cellars is on.
0: Okay.
3: So, but beyond that, the street was actually named after James Goldie. So in the 1940s, where Peak Cellars now resides, was part of a, is on what was used to be a larger property called Rainbow Ranch.
0: Mm-hmm.
3: And James Goldie was one of three partners that actually helped manage that property. He was like the sort of the on-site manager. So they weren't growing grapes, but they were growing a lot of fruit and sort of trying to grow quality fruit. So I believe that's probably where the street name was named after, was James Goldie. And the evolution of Goldie White started back in 2018. It was called Fieldling Block 26 originally.
0: Okay.
3: And that was inspired, our pioneering winemaker, Adrian Baker, wanted to pay tribute to the great producers of Alsace that do field blends. And so we have a little block 26 here originally that was is where it started, and it was planted to Pinot Gris, Riesling, and Gewurztraminer, and Adrian just picked the whole block together to do a co-fermentation. And it's since grown, and those three varieties are the same varieties that we have planted at the Goldie Road Vineyard. So that vineyard now gets picked all together. So it's
0: an Eldest Vicar, kind
2: yes.
0: of.
2: Yes.
3: Yeah.
0: Or Adel's Vicar.
3: Adel's
0: yeah.
3: Vicar.
0: Yeah.
3: So it's a blend made with purpose already in the vineyard.
0: Mm-hmm.
3: It's not a catch-all at the end once all your other blending is done. So this is, we're really dialing in the percentages now of sort of Pinot Gris, Gewurztraminer, and Riesling that go into it, but it's co-fermented. And for me, that's a very simple explanation of that would be akinning it to like slow cooking food, right? Put all of your stuff in together early and live all those flavors
0: sure.
3: time to evolve together versus just seasoning at the end.
0: Yeah.
3: So it's a nice dry expression. You get
0: super fresh, good with food.
3: Yeah.
0: Yeah. Pinot Gris. Well, Pinot Gris is another story because traditionally in the early times in BC, it was all sort of fruit salad and not interesting, usually lower acid than it should have been. But that's all changed recently. Like in the last decade, people really got focused. And I think they started maybe drinking wines from Fruili and other places and really think that there could be more from this variety.
2: Mm-hmm.
0: Do you like the wine, Amy?
2: Absolutely. And I have to agree with you. Like, when I first got into the wine industry, Pinot Gris was a variety that I was kind of like,
0: Yeah.
2: smells like grape. But Pinot Gris from Lake Country especially, you know, has that beautiful fresh acidity, some really lovely minerality, especially from our lovely granite soils. But it also has like some depth and texture to it.
0: Yeah.
2: So it's not just one dimensional. It has all of this, that beautiful sort of like pear, citrus notes, but a little like oomph on the palate to kind of pull it through.
0: But that granite too, there's some precision in the mm-hmm. wine, which makes the whole difference. Like it's like you're drinking and you stop, like you've been interrupted by a lightning bolt or something. It's sort of just like, oh, it's flat. It's flabby or whatever.
2: Yeah, exactly.
0: Yeah, really nice. Lake Country has like, I think people don't know that much about Lake Country yet. They're learning. We say, well, it's a cool climate, but it's more than that, right? I mean, there's just something going on here.
2: Mm-hmm.
0: The combination of the soils and the climate and the people.
2: Mm-hmm.
0: Yeah,
2: exactly.
3: Great people in the north.
0: Well, we get to the big fellow here, Riesling. This is an incredible grape, and it's another grape that's grown up in BC, I think, in the last decade. What do you think about Riesling? And I mean, there's so many styles you can make. What are you doing at Peak Cellars, and especially with this one, I guess, that we're tasting?
3: Doing many different things at Peak Cellars with. So a big passion for me is Riesling, and the goal in my entire, one of my goals in my career, I think, is to change people's minds on Riesling and educate them that Riesling is not just sweet. Riesling is, it can be dry, it can be sweet, it can be sparkly, it can be everything in between. It's the most misunderstood and underappreciated wine, I think. And it's with all the different balances of and styles you can make of Riesling, it does make a really excellent food wine. So that is one of my missions. Every time we do a dinner or we go to a tasting, it's pretty much always I bring a Riesling because I'm basically going to force it on everyone.
0: This is so great.
3: You will find one that you like.
0: Yeah. This is just a juice machine. Like, it's fantastic. It's so pure and clean and fresh. Like it, you just want to finish the whole bottle. I didn't look at the alcohol, but I assume it's not too much. 12.3. Yeah, exactly. Wow. Mm. What a trio. I really thank you for joining us. I know how busy you are, and you don't look that busy, but I know that you're busy.
3: It was a lucky day.
0: Yeah, right on. Thanks for joining us.
3: Thanks for having us, Tony.
0: Yeah, it was really great. Okay, so Ian Skirmatis back in. Welcome back.
9: Thank you.
0: I wanted to talk to you about what's going on in terms of events and how people can interact with Peak Sellers. Well, tell us a bit about that.
9: Yeah, we got a lot going on at Peak during the summer, spring, and fall. We got live music every Wednesday and Sunday. So Wednesdays we got music from 6 to 8, and Sundays are 6 to 8, and Wednesdays are 2 to 4.
0: And this is for people out on the patio, or how does it work?
9: Yeah, we have a stage out on Peak overlooking the lake. Great view. It's kind of in front of everybody, so you can see it from inside, outside. Great seats everywhere, yeah.
0: Yeah, great. And anything else coming up in the fall?
9: Yeah, we have Oktoberfest on October 11th, so it's become an annual thing. This will be our third one.
0: Are you serving beer, or what?
9: We have wine and beer paired
0: really?
9: Together with different food stations. Yeah, there's one beer station. The rest is wine-focused.
0: Okay.
9: S-Bahn comes down. They're a Bavarian band. They do a lot of the Oktoberfest all over kind of our neck of the woods. They go down to Leavenworth, do theirs. They're all over the place. Yeah, they're great. Fantastic.
0: And we did talk earlier a little bit about the hours in the restaurant, but what are some of the highlights in the restaurant that people drop by, and what's the style, would you say?
9: Peak is meant to be community-focused, that place that anyone can drop by any time, any day, and get a great meal and a great glass of wine. Mm-hmm. So it's a vibrant, nice, approachable family vibe.
0: So, can I have a fish taco or something like that with my Riesling or my Gruner?
9: We don't have fish tacos, but we have a lot of other options. But we have burgers, pizzas. We're very well known for that. We got more refined things, pork, steaks, chicken, all kinds of different dishes.
0: Okay. And for people who want to visit the hours, and how do they get involved visiting the winery itself?
9: Open 7 days a week. Lunch starts at 11:30, and then we're last seating at 8:00.
0: Okay. Well, thanks for that update.
9: Yeah, happy to help.
0: I've been speaking with Stephanie Stanley. She's the winemaker at O'Rourke Family Estate. Amy Painter is an associate winemaker at O'Rourke Family Estate. Stephanie also makes the wines over at Peak Sellers, and Ian Skirmatis is in charge of all of them. He's going to stick around. General Manager and Carlos Malayas will join us. We're going to talk about event operations and some of the accommodations here at O'Rourke Family Estate in Lake Country.
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0: Hi, this is Anthony Gismondi here on the deck at the Belcomo Penticton with General Manager Jessica Dolan. Jessica, this outdoor area has such a warm community feel to it.
11: That's right, Anthony. This deck holds a lot of heart. During the Bald Range fire, while we were hosting evacuees, we also had Penticton Search and Rescue for an afternoon to say thank you. And it all came together like family, everyone sharing their stories and coordinating group meals at the outdoor kitchen and barbecues. Thankfully, it has been a quick transition back to regular routine.
0: Well, this is such a great time of the year, too, to visit the area.
11: Honestly, fall might be our best kept secret. The wineries have quieted down, the patios have room to breathe, and the days are still warm and golden. You get the Okanagan at its most relaxed.
0: And what about the wellness vibe here at the Belcomo?
11: It's all about slowing down. We're pet friendly, so the whole family comes along. You can unwind in the sauna or brave the cold plunge and just let the pace of the valley take over.
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0: Thanks, Jessica. We're super excited about visiting Penticton this fall.
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0: Hello, Benny Roan. We are back, and we're joined again by General Manager Ian Scrometta and Carlos Malayas. He's the Manager in Event Operations and Accommodations at O'Rourke Family Estate. And there's a lot of accommodations, so we need you, Carlos. The vision was always to make this a destination, so please tell us a bit about the luxury accommodations here for people that are available.
13: Well, Anthony, thank you for having me here again, and welcome back to O'Rourke Family Estate.
0: Yeah, pleasure to be here.
13: Well, Dennis, throughout the years, has been able to acquire a few different properties that we've been able to upgrade and update that have been part now of our portfolio of different lodging options.
0: Yeah.
13: From a log home to an A-frame home to hotel-style suites. Again, finished in a very elegant way.
0: Yeah, I mean, in the beginning, you assembled a number of lots along the lake here that had houses on them. So some of them that were worth keeping or restoring. That's why there's so many different places to stay on the property, as well as something right here at the winery, which is off the charts. Staying right here down below, it's incredible.
13: Correct. So we are excited for that other area that we call the owner's house, which will be in the future a member exclusive space.
0: Okay. So I'm going back to you, Ian. Now I want to know about members. People keep asking me about the wine club and members and how they join. What's the status of all that now that you're sort of near completion?
9: Yeah, we're getting there. We're almost there.
0: Yeah.
9: So right now we're getting pretty close to releasing the club, but right now people can go online to the website and we have a mailing list. And then as soon as we're ready to release more information on the club and start accepting members, you can sign up for that and it'll be released through that. But we're getting very close.
0: And that's coming soon. Yeah.
9: Yeah, it's coming very quickly. Yeah, we've been doing a lot of work on it.
0: Which leads us into the wine before we get back to everything else. Waiting for you, Pinot Noir. We have the 2022. Maybe you could walk us through this wine, Carlos, which it will only be available to club members.
9: Correct, yeah.
0: Yeah.
13: Correct. So this will be the flagship wine on our portfolio. It's a block specific. And this one, Dennis was the one who coined the name. Given that one day he was walking through the land with the original winemaker and they came about this area in the middle of the vineyard, that they found two chairs. And when they look at the space, they said, like, it's like somebody was waiting here for you. That little interaction translated into the name of the bottle, the name of the wine, and even the label, you'll find two Adirondack chairs that was what they found on that particular space.
0: Yeah.
13: These I would like to consider more of a Oregon style of Pinot Noir, bigger, bolder, with beautiful acidity, beautiful notes, long finish.
0: It's not quite as green as the Oregon style, though. I really like this. It's a slightly riper style of Pinot, so it's mouth-filling, and it has a lot of, like, it just packs a punch up front, and I think, you know, people who know Pinot Noir, if it's not in the mouth, then it's not Pinot Noir. It's really sensational, and I guess it's just coming, well, it will come out shortly.
9: Yes.
0: But it looks like it'll be around for a decade, so there's no rush to drink it, but wow, that's impressive. I would join the club just to buy that wine.
13: Yeah, it certainly has a presence in the palate, and again, a long-lasting experience.
0: Yeah. Okay, so you've done a lot of stuff here. You have had a lot of events. Pick a couple. Tell us how you use this property with special events.
13: You know, throughout the years, there's been areas that have been finished, and we've been able to execute a variety of different events, from small corporate to nowadays entertaining some weddings and even outdoor concerts on the amphitheater.
0: Yeah.
13: One that really got stuck in my head was recently, a couple of weeks ago, we were able to host a concert featuring the Tenors, where we had about 700 guests on the outdoor amphitheater, biggest event to date.
0: Yeah. Wow.
13: Excellent experience. Fantastic evening for the guests who attended.
0: And for people that don't know, you have a multi-level amphitheater. I don't know how many steps it is. It's a few. I've never seen an amphitheater as wide as yours. The actual, each one of the, I call them patamares like they do in Portugal, but you can put like big tables on there and people can sit and have dinner out on the amphitheater and be entertained as well. Like there's so many options for them to do that.
13: Exactly. So, put it to perspective, each of the tiers is about 9 feet and 9 inches in width.
0: Yeah.
13: So we can perfectly fit in a table with some seating around it.
0: Yeah.
13: Have some catering delivered to the amphitheater as part of your experience.
0: Yeah.
13: Which we did in 2023. We hosted a big fundraiser where the event broke down in three different stages.
0: Mm-hmm.
13: A welcome reception that acted as the starter of your dinner.
0: Mm-hmm.
13: We came out to the restaurant patio for the service of the main course, followed by the dessert service, which was provided at the amphitheater on the tables.
0: Wow.
13: That, because then we had a performance also.
0: The like amphitheater, that, by the way, which you can sit in and look, if you look south, you can practically see Kelowna, I guess.
13: Absolutely. You can see the Bennett Bridge.
0: Yeah, you can see the Bennett Bridge. Yeah, it's incredible. The setting is amazing. And Mr. O'Rourke's done a lot of charity work, too. So you've done a lot of work with the Philharmonic and symphony people here, which I can imagine with the mountains and the lake, the sound at night must be just incredible.
13: Exactly. It's very inspiring. And, I mean, when you come here, you come to two different shows, the visual and whatever other performance we have featured.
0: Yeah. Well, it's too late for me to get married again because I'm happily married.
13: Always renew the vows.
0: I'm happily married, but what about weddings? Have you had some here, and will you do them here? You have so much room.
13: Yes, absolutely. To date, we've been able to host, I would say, about 10 weddings throughout the years. This is a program that we started entertaining, and we also want to allow more on the corporate side the spaces. Mm-hmm. So we entertain about a wedding per month between May to September. Successful year 2026. We fill in the books for 2027, probably within 3 months of 2026.
0: Wow.
13: And we're currently holding a waiting list for 2028 for over 40 different parties.
0: Holy smokes. You're going to be busy.
13: I am already busy.
0: Yeah. And you haven't even opened your theater.
13: Exactly.
0: Will you be taking tickets at the theater? Or who's going to run all that? Like, do you have time for that?
13: We'll make time.
9: When it's important, you make time.
13: Yeah. Exactly.
0: Ian, there's so many things here. I don't know how you juggle them, but what's your priority now in trying to, you know, launch this out?
9: Oh, it changes every day. Yeah. I mean, there's so many things coming online all the time. Like there's the new Veranda in the Vines, which is a new accommodation that you see below us. These are constantly coming online. So right now, a lot of it is, letting people know about Row 188, the dinners. You can come, you know, the airport's less than 20 minutes away. You can fly in. You can come out here for a beautiful dinner, stay in accommodation right on site. It's fantastic.
0: And you can do events here. You have another special place beside Row 88 that you open up to serve bites of food or whatever right beside there that is available for people attending events outside.
13: Exactly. So that will be your secondary food outlet that we call the Granite Cafe.
0: Yeah,
13: we'll be launching that unit probably next year for its sole purpose as a cafe offering breakfast, lunch, brunch. But during public concerts, we transform that space into a concession where we have also delightful offerings from power bowls to beautiful flatbreads and other baked goods that the culinary team is able to produce on site.
0: You've worked in a lot of places. Have you ever worked in a place like this?
13: Never.
0: Never.
13: That was the excitement of this opportunity.
0: Yeah.
13: It's unique.
0: It's unique. It sure is. Well, it's so great to be here. I don't know what else we can tell people other than to get online. Let's talk a little bit about accommodations then. How do you, if you want to stay here on the property, what's the best way to do that?
13: Just check on our website at rooksfamilyestate.com.
0: Yeah.
13: You can see all the different available units, different styles, different sizes for groups of 10 to a couple to a single.
0: Right.
13: And as Ian mentioned, there's two new options that we'll have coming up in our portfolio.
0: Yeah.
13: One, the Veranda Inn, which is located within O'Rourke's Family Estate, directly west of the main winery building.
0: Oh,
13: that
0: wow.
13: will be a 6-bedroom bed and breakfast. And additionally, Dennis last year was able to purchase another property along Carl's Landing Road. That property has a heritage home, was originally built in 1910. And we'll add additional lodging accommodations for the
0: wow.
8: He's a busy guy.
13: He's a busy guy.
8: By the way, for folks who've already been here, they paved the road up now, as promised by Dennis. He finally got it done, so it's very easy to get up here now, and it's kind of dust-free, which is nice, too.
13: Exactly.
8: Gentlemen, thanks so much. It's been
13: our pleasure.
8: It's been a fantastic visit here, and I think I love the evolution of this place because it's been just slow and steady, and every step seems measured, and the results are fantastic. And you know, the BC wine industry has a number of people that have been leaders or want to be leaders, but it seems like you're working with someone who's really a big leader at the moment, and it's exciting.
9: Absolutely,
13: very. You just
9: exciting.
13: Have to be willing to take the risk.
8: Exactly. Thanks so much.
13: Thank you, Andy.
8: Ian Scrameta, he's the general manager, and Carlos Malayas is the manager in event operations and accommodations here at O'Rourke Family Estates. That's it for today's show. I want to thank our hosts here at O'Rourke Family Estates. A lot of people behind the scenes made this show happen, and we're happy to have been here and spent 1 hour with you explaining what is one of the new spectacular sites in the BC wine industry. I'm Anthony Gismondi, wishing you a great week ahead and an even better glass of wine.
4: 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This is BC Food and Wine Radio with Anthony Gismondi.
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1: You love living in Kitimat, but have you ever wondered how our town came to get its name? 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With an average

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1: It's one of the most popular sports invented by a Canadian, basketball. Dr. James Naismith was a phys ed instructor who created this indoor game to help athletes keep in shape in cold weather. From its humble beginnings using beach baskets, basketball evolved to become more and more popular worldwide, across Canada, and here at home. Today, in and around Kitimat, many people love basketball, whether you're one of BC's top teams or love to play drop-in basketball for fun.
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1: Wiwani Hot Springs Provincial Park near Kitimat is a little off the beaten track. Named after Wiwani Creek, a Haisla word meaning many creeks, the baths were built in the 90s and became a provincial park in 2004, offering a serene escape into nature. 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And one more thing, Wiwani

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1: Wiwani Hot Springs Provincial Park near Kitimat is a little off the beaten track. Named after Wiwani Creek, a Haisla word meaning many creeks, the baths were built in the 90s and became a provincial park in 2004, offering a serene escape into nature. The hot springs are traditionally used by the Haisla people for hygienic, medicinal, ritual, and recreational purposes. And one more thing, Wiwani is only accessible by boat, but once you get there, you'll realize it was well worth the trip.
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1: It's one of the most popular sports invented by a Canadian, basketball. Dr. James Naismith was a phys ed instructor who created this indoor game to help athletes keep in shape in cold weather. 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Today, in and around Kitimat, many people love basketball, whether you're one of BC's top teams or love to play drop-in basketball for fun.
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1: You love living in Kitimat, but have you ever wondered how our town came to get its name? 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With an average of 300 centimeters of the white stuff each year, and an average temperature of minus 5 in the winter, the name Kitimat seems quite fitting.
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1: There's a world of animals to see. Many animal lovers spend tens of thousands of dollars and book months, if not years in advance, so they can travel far and wide to find rare species of their favorite creatures. Yet, there's a world of animals to see close to home. From soaring bald eagles to sharp-toothed porpoises to cream-colored Komodo bears that most of the world could only dream of seeing firsthand on wildlife tours that leave and arrive in Kitimat.
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1: I'm Darren Bain. BC Conservative leader Carrie Lynn Findlay has resigned. Findlay says she doesn't want the battle over her leadership to distract from the party's work as opposition. She also cited attacks on her character and family. Internal divisions led to 9 MLAs leaving the party in recent weeks. Findlay attempted to kick 3 others out of the caucus on Friday amid mounting criticism and calls for her to step down. Findlay says she's still running for a legislature seat in the current Abbotsford Mission by-election. Meanwhile, Peter Milibar is the new leader of Centre BC as a group of former BC Conservative MLAs join with the party. Mike Bernier said Friday he's stepping aside as leader of Centre BC, saying it's the right thing to do. Centre BC goes from having 0 sitting MLAs in the legislature to 8. The new members include Eleanor Sturco, who was booted from the Conservatives last fall. 7 other members, including Milibar, quit the Conservative caucus in recent weeks over frustrations with leader Carrie Lynn Findlay. The Center for Technology Adoption for Aging in the North will be hosting the AgeWell Age Tech

0: Discovery Day for National Seniors Day on October 1st in Prince George. The event gives older adults, caregivers, and others an opportunity to discover different technologies designed to support healthy aging, independence, and quality of life. Academic Director Dr. Shannon Freeman gave an example of robotic pets as being one of those supportive technologies.
1: It has meaningful conversations, it can play games, it can play music, but it also has wellness screeners in it. For example, if you have a loved one with dementia and they start talking about something dangerous or that you're worried about, the actual AI can send a notification to a family member that says, hey, they're using these kind of words or language, you might want to check in on them.
0: Registration is open for the in-person event, which will take place at the Prince George and District Senior Citizens Activity Center Society on October 1st. Electric scooters, they're among campaign issues ahead of municipal elections in Vancouver, with local leaders pushing the BC government to establish province-wide safety rules. Safety is a key concern. There were 81 visits to the BC Children's Hospital ER between April of last year and this year linked to e-scooter use, more than double those of the previous year. And make it 27 kilometers for $2,700. That's how much Will Peters ran during the Terry Fox run in Prince George Sunday morning. He had pledged to run a kilometer for every $100 he raised for the run and was anticipating a slightly shorter run than what he ended up with.
2: The man who calls himself my best friend, the man who I was the best man at his wedding, the man who says he's got my back in every situation, dropped another $250 on me like 30 seconds before the run started. So that's another 2.5 kilometers tacked onto the end there.
0: Peters did the same challenge last year when he raised $1,700. I'm Darren Bain.
3: Summit weather.
0: Taking a look outside, periods of rain across the northwest for Monday. That comes with a high of 13 for Prince Rupert, 14 for Terrace and Kitimat. A lot of rain in the forecast this week. In fact, Friday, the only dry day in the forecast. Temperatures are going to stay in the low teens as well.
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0: Safety Dance and Men Without Hats. Good morning. I'm Steve Little, CKTK Kitimat. I hope you're doing great this morning and you had a great weekend. Coming up in just a little bit, we're going to get to music for you from Collective Soul and December and Rush Limelight. Stand by. It's coming up in just a moment. Good morning.
1: Summit.
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Collective Soul this morning on CKTK Kitimat. Good morning. I'm Steve Little. How are you doing this morning? I hope, Matt. Good morning. I'm Steve Little. How are you doing this morning? I hope that the day has started off well for you and you've had a great weekend. Musically speaking, in a moment, Bon Jovi with Jennifer Nettles, but right now it's Limelight. And Rush right here up on the summit.

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1: I'm Darren Bain. BC Conservative leader Carrie Lynn Findlay has resigned. Findlay says she doesn't want the battle over her leadership to distract from the party's work as opposition. She also cited attacks on her character and family. Internal divisions led to 9 MLAs leaving the party in recent weeks. Findlay attempted to kick 3 others out of the caucus on Friday amid mounting criticism and calls for her to step down. Findlay says she's still running for a legislature seat in the current Abbotsford Mission by-election. Meanwhile, Peter Milibar is the new leader of Centre BC as a group of former BC Conservative MLAs joined with the party. Mike Bernier said Friday he's stepping aside as leader of Centre BC, saying it's the right thing to do. Centre BC goes from having 0 sitting MLAs in the legislature to 8. The new members include Eleanor Sturco, who was booted from the Conservatives last fall. 7 other members, including Milibar, quit the Conservative caucus in recent weeks over frustrations with leader Carrie Lynn Findlay. The Center for Technology Adoption for Aging in the North will be hosting the AgeWell Age Tech Discovery Day for National Seniors Day on October 1st in Prince George. The event gives older adults, caregivers, and others an opportunity to discover different technologies designed to support healthy aging, independence, and quality of life. Academic Director Dr. Shannon Freeman gave an example of robotic pets as being one of those supportive technologies.
2: It has meaningful conversations, it can play games, it can play music, but it also has wellness screeners in it. For example, if you have a loved one with dementia and they start talking about something dangerous or that you're worried about, the actual AI can send a notification to a family member that says, hey, they're using these kind of words or language, you might want to check in on them.
1: Registration is open for the in-person event, which will take place at the Prince George and District Senior Citizens Activity Center Society on October 1st. Electric scooters, they're among campaign issues ahead of municipal elections in Vancouver, with local leaders pushing the BC government to establish province-wide safety rules. Safety is a key concern. There were 81 visits to the BC Children's Hospital ER between April of last year and this year linked to e-scooter use, more than double those of the previous year. And make it 27 kilometers for $2,700. That's how much Will Peters ran during the Terry Fox run in Prince George Sunday morning. He had pledged to run a kilometer for every $100 he raised for the run and was anticipating a slightly shorter run than what he ended up with.
3: The man who calls himself my best friend, the man who I was the best man at his wedding, the man who says he's got my back in every situation, dropped another $250 on me like 30 seconds before the run started. So that's another 2.5 kilometers tacked onto the end there.
1: Peters did the same challenge last year when he raised $1,700. I'm Darren Bain.
0: Summit weather.
1: Taking a look outside, periods of rain across the northwest for Monday. That comes with a high of 13 for Prince Rupert, 14 for Terrace and Kitimat. A lot of rain in the forecast this week. In fact, Friday, the only dry day in the forecast. Temperatures are going to stay in the low teens as well.
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10 degrees at the Terrace Kitimat Airport right now. Highs up to 14 today with mostly cloudy conditions. As we look at the forecast for this afternoon, well, could see some rain even as late as 2 or 3 o'clock this afternoon. We'll wait and see, so make sure the kids get into the bus stop. They get a jacket with them. You take a coat with you as well. Let's continue now with music from Lee Aaron. This is What You're Gonna Do. Summit.

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1: I'm Darren Bain. BC Conservative leader Carrie Lynn Findlay has resigned. Findlay says she doesn't want the battle over her leadership to distract from the party's work as opposition. She also cited attacks on her character and family. Internal divisions led to 9 MLAs leaving the party in recent weeks. Findlay attempted to kick 3 others out of the caucus on Friday amid mounting criticism and calls for her to step down. Findlay says she's still running for a legislature seat in the current Abbotsford Mission by-election. Meanwhile, Peter Milibar is the new leader of Centre BC as a group of former BC Conservative MLAs join with the party. Mike Bernier said Friday he's stepping aside as leader of Centre BC, saying it's the right thing to do. Centre BC goes from having 0 sitting MLAs in the legislature to 8. The new members include Eleanor Sturco, who was booted from the Conservatives last fall. 7 other members, including Milibar, quit the Conservative caucus in recent weeks over frustrations with leader Carrie Lynn Findlay. The Center for Technology Adoption for Aging in the North will be hosting the AgeWell Age Tech Discovery Day for National Seniors Day on October 1st in Prince George. The event gives older adults, caregivers, and others an opportunity to discover different technologies designed to support healthy aging, independence, and quality of life. Academic Director Dr. Shannon Freeman gave an example of robotic pets as being one of those supportive technologies.
2: It has meaningful conversations, it can play games, it can play music, but it also has wellness screeners in it. For example, if you have a loved one with dementia and they start talking about something dangerous or that you're worried about, the actual AI can send a notification to a family member that says, hey, they're using these kind of words or language, you might want to check in on them.
1: Registration is open for the in-person event, which will take place at the Prince George and District Senior Citizens Activity Center Society on October 1st. Electric scooters, they're among campaign issues ahead of municipal elections in Vancouver, with local leaders pushing the BC government to establish province-wide safety rules. Safety is a key concern. There were 81 visits to the BC Children's Hospital ER between April of last year and this year linked to e-scooter use, more than double those of the previous year. And make it 27 kilometers for $2,700. That's how much Will Peters ran during the Terry Fox run in Prince George Sunday morning. He had pledged to run a kilometer for every $100 he raised for the run and was anticipating a slightly shorter run than what he ended up with.
3: The man who calls himself my best friend, the man who I was the best man at his wedding, the man who says he's got my back in every situation, dropped another $250 on me like 30 seconds before the run started. So that's another 2.5 kilometers tacked onto the end there.
1: Peters did the same challenge last year when he raised $1,700. I'm Darren Bain.
0: Summit weather.
1: Taking a look outside, periods of rain across the northwest for Monday. That comes with a high of 13 for Prince Rupert, 14 for Terrace and Kitimat. A lot of rain in the forecast this week. In fact, Friday, the only dry day in the forecast. Temperatures are going to stay in the low teens as well.
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in a big country. And big country, great track. I love it. Back to the 80s, band from Scotland. This hour, we're going to talk about a bragging burglar who posted to social media. We'll get to that forecast for you in just a little bit as well. Right now, it's Save Your Scissors, City in Color, up here on the summit. Good morning.

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Downey, California, right here up on the summit. I'm Steve Little. 10 degrees at the Terrace Kitimat Airport, highs of 14 today. Cloudy skies right up till 2 or 3, and then we may see some rain. We'll wait and see about that. But, yeah, it is fall. Fall's on its way. So, the temperatures are changing. You better wear a coat when you head to the bus stop or off to work. You'll probably need a coat today. Let's continue with the boys. Bright White Sports Cards Trooper right here on the summit.

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1: I'm Darren Bain. BC Conservative leader Carrie Lynn Findlay has resigned. Findlay says she doesn't want the battle over her leadership to distract from the party's work as opposition. She also cited attacks on her character and family. Internal divisions led to 9 MLAs leaving the party in recent weeks. Findlay attempted to kick 3 others out of the caucus on Friday amid mounting criticism and calls for her to step down. Findlay says she's still running for a legislature seat in the current Abbotsford Mission by-election. Meanwhile, Peter Milibar is the new leader of Centre BC as a group of former BC Conservative MLAs join with the party. Mike Bernier said Friday he's stepping aside as leader of Centre BC, saying it's the right thing to do. Centre BC goes from having 0 sitting MLAs in the legislature to 8. The new members include Eleanor Sturco, who was booted from the Conservatives last fall. 7 other members, including Milibar, quit the Conservative caucus in recent weeks over frustrations with leader Carrie Lynn Findlay. The Center for Technology Adoption for Aging in the North will be hosting the AgeWell Age Tech Discovery Day for National Seniors Day on October 1st in Prince George. The event gives older adults, caregivers, and others an opportunity to discover different technologies designed to support healthy aging, independence, and quality of life. Academic Director Dr. Shannon Freeman gave an example of robotic pets as being one of those supportive technologies.
2: It has meaningful conversations, it can play games, it can play music, but it also has wellness screeners in it. For example, if you have a loved one with dementia and they start talking about something dangerous or that you're worried about, the actual AI can send a notification to a family member that says, hey, they're using these kind of words or language, you might want to check in on them.
1: Registration is open for the in-person event, which will take place at the Prince George and District Senior Citizens Activity Center Society on October 1st. Electric scooters, they're among campaign issues ahead of municipal elections in Vancouver, with local leaders pushing the BC government to establish province-wide safety rules. Safety is a key concern. There were 81 visits to the BC Children's Hospital ER between April of last year and this year linked to e-scooter use, more than double those of the previous year. And make it 27 kilometers for $2,700. That's how much Will Peters ran during the Terry Fox run in Prince George Sunday morning. He had pledged to run a kilometer for every $100 he raised for the run and was anticipating a slightly shorter run than what he ended up with.
3: The man who calls himself my best friend, the man who I was the best man at his wedding, the man who says he's got my back in every situation, dropped another $250 on me like 30 seconds before the run started. So that's another 2.5 kilometers tacked onto the end there.
1: Peters did the same challenge last year when he raised $1,700. I'm Darren Bain.
0: Summit weather.
1: Taking a look outside, periods of rain across the northwest for Monday. That comes with a high of 13 for Prince Rupert, 14 for Terrace and Kitimat. A lot of rain in the forecast this week. In fact, Friday, the only dry day in the forecast. Temperatures are going to stay in the low teens as well.
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White Wedding at Billy Idol up here on the Summit. 7:37 now. I'm Steve Little. Well, it seems a burglar was detained for breaking into and staying unannounced in a luxury home. Well, he was busted after he posted pictures of himself hanging out inside the homes, trying on the clothes, checking out the jewelry. A few of the watches were found with him in his residence. Don't post. Don't be where you're not supposed to be. You're up here on the Summit, stuck in the middle with you.

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0: You may see Steve as a mountain of a man, but to his mom, he'll always be little Stevie. Aww.

Jet Airliner and the Steve Miller Band up here on the Summit. How you doing? I'm Steve Little. It's great to have you along. 10 degrees, Terrace Kitimat Airport right now, up to 14 later today. Cloudy skies throughout the day and, well, maybe some rain even. I know that in the news we've been talking more rain, but we'll hold it off by keeping our fingers crossed, right? Wear a jacket as you get out the door. Make sure the kids are dressed for the weather because it is definitely getting colder as we hit fall. Your daddy don't know. But your mommy, it's Toronto up here on the Summit. Good morning.

0: is full of incredible music. And if you're making it here, we want to hear it. 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Because the next great Canadian sound might already be playing in your garage. Made and played in Canada.ca. Playing the biggest hits on the planet from the top of the world.
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1: I'm Darren Bain. BC Conservative leader Carrie Lynn Findlay has resigned. Findlay says she doesn't want the battle over her leadership to distract from the party's work as opposition. She also cited attacks on her character and family. Internal divisions led to 9 MLAs leaving the party in recent weeks. Findlay attempted to kick 3 others out of the caucus on Friday amid mounting criticism and calls for her to step down. Findlay says she's still running for a legislature seat in the current Abbotsford Mission by-election. Meanwhile, Peter Milibar is the new leader of Centre BC as a group of former BC Conservative MLAs join with the party. Mike Bernier said Friday he's stepping aside as leader of Centre BC, saying it's the right thing to do. Centre BC goes from having 0 sitting MLAs in the legislature to 8. The new members include Eleanor Sturco, who was booted from the Conservatives last fall. 7 other members, including Milibar, quit the Conservative caucus in recent weeks over frustrations with leader Carrie Lynn Findlay. The Center for Technology Adoption for Aging in the North will be hosting the AgeWell Age Tech Discovery Day for National Seniors Day on October 1st in Prince George. The event gives older adults, caregivers, and others an opportunity to discover different technologies designed to support healthy aging, independence, and quality of life. Academic Director Dr. Shannon Freeman gave an example of robotic pets as being one of those supportive technologies.
2: It has meaningful conversations, it can play games, it can play music, but it also has wellness screeners in it. For example, if you have a loved one with dementia and they start talking about something dangerous or that you're worried about, the actual AI can send a notification to a family member that says, hey, they're using these kind of words or language, you might want to check in on them.
1: Registration is open for the in-person event, which will take place at the Prince George and District Senior Citizens Activity Center Society on October 1st. Electric scooters, they're among campaign issues ahead of municipal elections in Vancouver, with local leaders pushing the BC government to establish province-wide safety rules. Safety is a key concern. There were 81 visits to the BC Children's Hospital ER between April of last year and this year linked to e-scooter use, more than double those of the previous year. And make it 27 kilometers for $2,700. That's how much Will Peters ran during the Terry Fox run in Prince George Sunday morning. He had pledged to run a kilometer for every $100 he raised for the run and was anticipating a slightly shorter run than what he ended up with.
3: The man who calls himself my best friend, the man who I was the best man at his wedding, the man who says he's got my back in every situation, dropped another $250 on me like 30 seconds before the run started. So that's another 2.5 kilometers tacked onto the end there.
1: Peters did the same challenge last year when he raised $1,700. I'm Darren Bain.
0: Summit weather.
1: Taking a look outside, periods of rain across the northwest for Monday. That comes with a high of 13 for Prince Rupert, 14 for Terrace and Kitimat. A lot of rain in the forecast this week. In fact, Friday, the only dry day in the forecast. Temperatures are going to stay in the low teens as well.
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0: 2018 Volunteer of the Year, BC Community Achievement winner,
3: and 1987's fourth place runner-up in his high school's spelling bee.
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All I Want and Toad the Wet Sprocket here up on the summit. I'm Steve Little. Congratulations to everybody organizing the Toy Run. Great success on Saturday. Boy, oh boy, the Northwest raised a lot of money for the Salvation Army. And don't forget to, you know, donate as we get closer to December. People in need, and even after December, food banks start to wear thin right around February. The Salvation Army is always in need. And now with the Christmas season coming up, there's going to be a lot of gift cards given out for Christmas dinners and stuff like that. The Sal Ann never says no. So always a good cause. Meet me in the middle. Here are the arrows. Up on the summit.

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2: I'm Darren Bain. BC Conservative leader Carrie Lynn Findlay has resigned. Findlay says she doesn't want the battle over her leadership to distract from the party's work as opposition. She also cited attacks on her character and family. Internal divisions led to 9 MLAs leaving the party in recent weeks. Findlay attempted to kick 3 others out of the caucus on Friday amid mounting criticism and calls for her to step down. Findlay says she's still running for a legislature seat in the current Abbotsford Mission by-election. Meanwhile, Peter Milibar is the new leader of Centre BC as a group of former BC Conservative MLAs joined with the party. Mike Bernier said Friday he's stepping aside as leader of Centre BC, saying it's the right thing to do. Centre BC goes from having 0 sitting MLAs in the legislature to 8. The new members include Eleanor Sturco, who was booted from the Conservatives last fall. 7 other members, including Milibar, quit the Conservative caucus in recent weeks over frustrations with leader Carrie Lynn Findlay. The Center for Technology Adoption for Aging in the North will be hosting the AgeWell Age Tech Discovery Day for National Seniors Day on October 1st in Prince George. The event gives older adults, caregivers, and others an opportunity to discover different technologies designed to support healthy aging, independence, and quality of life. Academic Director Dr. Shannon Freeman gave an example of robotic pets as being one of those supportive technologies.
3: It has meaningful conversations, it can play games, it can play music, but it also has wellness screeners in it. For example, if you have a loved one with dementia and they start talking about something dangerous or that you're worried about, the actual AI can send a notification to a family member that says, hey, they're using these kind of words or language, you might want to check in on them.
2: Registration is open for the in-person event, which will take place at the Prince George and District Senior Citizens Activity Center Society on October 1st. Electric scooters, they're among campaign issues ahead of municipal elections in Vancouver, with local leaders pushing the BC government to establish province-wide safety rules. Safety is a key concern. There were 81 visits to the BC Children's Hospital ER between April of last year and this year linked to e-scooter use, more than double those of the previous year. And make it 27 kilometers for $2,700. That's how much Will Peters ran during the Terry Fox run in Prince George Sunday morning. He had pledged to run a kilometer for every $100 he raised for the run and was anticipating a slightly shorter run than what he ended up with.
4: The man who calls himself my best friend, the man who I was the best man at his wedding, the man who says he's got my back in every situation, dropped another $250 on me like 30 seconds before the run started. So that's another 2.5 kilometers tacked onto the end there.
2: Peters did the same challenge last year when he raised $1,700. I'm Darren Bain.
1: Summit weather.
2: Taking a look outside, periods of rain across the northwest for Monday. That comes with a high of 13 for Prince Rupert, 14 for Terrace and Kitimat. A lot of rain in the forecast this week. In fact, Friday, the only dry day in the forecast. Temperatures are going to stay in the low teens as well.
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Police and Every Breath You Take here up on the Summit. I'm Steve Little. Good morning. Coming up in just a little bit, we'll get music from Jimmy Eat World. But right now, here's a band that just played Langley at Barnside, a big festival that they have every year. Canada's Big Wreck, and that song, Summit.

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1: I'm Darren Bain. BC Conservative leader Carrie Lynn Findlay has resigned. Findlay says she doesn't want the battle over her leadership to distract from the party's work as opposition. She also cited attacks on her character and family. Internal divisions led to 9 MLAs leaving the party in recent weeks. Findlay attempted to kick 3 others out of the caucus on Friday amid mounting criticism and calls for her to step down. Findlay says she's still running for a legislature seat in the current Abbotsford Mission by-election. Meanwhile, Peter Milibar is the new leader of Centre BC as a group of former BC Conservative MLAs joined with the party. Mike Bernier said Friday he's stepping aside as leader of Centre BC, saying it's the right thing to do. Centre BC goes from having 0 sitting MLAs in the legislature to 8. The new members include Eleanor Sturco, who was booted from the Conservatives last fall. 7 other members, including Milibar, quit the Conservative caucus in recent weeks over frustrations with leader Carrie Lynn Findlay. The Center for Technology Adoption for Aging in the North will be hosting the AgeWell Age Tech Discovery Day for National Seniors Day on October 1st in Prince George. The event gives older adults, caregivers, and others an opportunity to discover different technologies designed to support healthy aging, independence, and quality of life. Academic Director Dr. Shannon Freeman gave an example of robotic pets as being one of those supportive technologies.
2: It has meaningful conversations, it can play games, it can play music, but it also has wellness screeners in it. For example, if you have a loved one with dementia and they start talking about something dangerous or that you're worried about, the actual AI can send a notification to a family member that says, hey, they're using these kind of words or language, you might want to check in on them.
1: Registration is open for the in-person event, which will take place at the Prince George and District Senior Citizens Activity Center Society on October 1st. Electric scooters, they're among campaign issues ahead of municipal elections in Vancouver, with local leaders pushing the BC government to establish province-wide safety rules. Safety is a key concern. There were 81 visits to the BC Children's Hospital ER between April of last year and this year linked to e-scooter use, more than double those of the previous year. And make it 27 kilometers for $2,700. That's how much Will Peters ran during the Terry Fox run in Prince George Sunday morning. He had pledged to run a kilometer for every $100 he raised for the run and was anticipating a slightly shorter run than what he ended up with.
3: The man who calls himself my best friend, the man who I was the best man at his wedding, the man who says he's got my back in every situation, dropped another $250 on me like 30 seconds before the run started. So that's another 2.5 kilometers tacked onto the end there.
1: Peters did the same challenge last year when he raised $1,700. I'm Darren Bain.
0: Summit weather.
1: Taking a look outside, periods of rain across the northwest for Monday. That comes with a high of 13 for Prince Rupert, 14 for Terrace and Kitimat. A lot of rain in the forecast this week. In fact, Friday, the only dry day in the forecast. Temperatures are going to stay in the low teens as well.
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One of us, Joan Osborne, right here on the Summit. Ah, the greatest little small town radio station anywhere. I'm Steve Little. Good morning. I'm sure glad that you're here with us. And hopefully that you're settled into work now. This hour, we're going to talk about some things maybe you didn't know about the NFL. We'll get to that forecast for you in just a minute. Right now, let's continue with music from Supertramp. This is Bloody Well Right. 97.7 Kitimat, 590 Terrace, Summit.

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0: 925, Nelly Fatello and Powerless. Hey, don't forget, coming up this weekend on Sunday at the Terrace Speedway, it's mud races. And they were postponed from a few weeks back because they got the track ready. But they're on Sunday. Come on out. Mud races happening at the Terrace Speedway out on Queensway. Let's continue with You Gotta Fight for Your Right to Party. It's Beastie Boys right here. 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
1: Canada's full of incredible music. 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

Highs to 14 expected today. 10 degrees at the Terrace Kitimat Airport. Expect clouds throughout the day. Here's a few things you didn't know about the NFL before I let you go. The average game contains about 11 minutes of actual action from the snap to the whistle. Instant replays account for about 17 minutes of typical NFL broadcast. And if an NFL team forfeits a game, the official score is recorded as 2-0 in favor of the other team. There has never been officially recognized forfeit in NFL history. I'm Steve Little. I'm forfeiting the day to Colin Smith. He's next. 2-0 for him. Have yourself a great and a safe Monday. We'll talk to you 6 a.m. tomorrow morning.

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Coming up this hour, music from Earth, Wind & Fire, some Billy Joel to throw in the mix as well. Remind you about Northern Savings Credit Union's Wow Kid and how you can help a youngster win a $250 savings account. The next winner will be announced next week on Wednesday. We'll talk some Toronto Blue Jays baseball, a rough weekend for the squad who lost 2 of 3 to the Texas Rangers. We'll take a look at the playoff picture with 6 games and 2 series left on the schedule. And of course, we'll track down those high and low temperatures in the last 24 hours across the country and the globe. All that coming up right now. This is the Eagles, Life in the Fast Lane. It's on Summit.

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Summit, Terrace, and Kitimat soundtrack from their first greatest hits album, The Best of Earth, Wind, and Fire, Volume 1, released in November of 1978, that September. We also heard from Tom Petty and the Heartbreakers, Mary Jane's Last Dance. Colin hanging out on your Monday. Hope you're doing well. Let's find those high and low temperatures in the last 24 hours across the country and the globe.

We'll begin with the hottest place on the planet, which moved from the Middle East to South America. A city of about 40,000 in southern Bolivia, Beaumontes. Up into the mid-40s, it peaked at 45.5 degrees Celsius. At the opposite end of the thermometer, coldest place on Earth, of course, Antarctica. It's still going to be there for another month and a half or so. This time it was Vostok Research Facility, dipping down to minus 78.2. Back here in Canada, the coldest place in the country was found up in the northeastern corner of Ellesmere Island, Nunavut, alert down at minus 10.3. Meanwhile, the hottest place in the country was down south where the Thompson River meets the Fraser, Lytton, up into the 30s at 32.4. As for us here in the northwest, in Terrace and Kitimat today, the forecast says cloudy with a 40% chance of showers this morning and a few showers beginning early this afternoon with a high of 14. More to come as we keep it rocking right along. I've got Lord to get to shortly, but first, this is Snow. Everybody wants to be like you. It's on Summit.

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Summit, Terrace, and Kitimat Soundtrack. There is Lord Royals. I'm Colin. Good morning. Hope you're enjoying your Monday. It's nice to have you along. Hey, don't forget, kids in the community have a chance to win a $250 Northern Savings Credit Union Savings Account each month and become the next WOW Kid, but they need your help to win. Lend a hand, put those youngsters into the running, get onto myterracenow.com. You can find that contest section at the top, give it a click, find the entry form, fill it out, say why you think the kids deserve to win, and that gives them a chance. Northern Savings Credit Union WOW Kid winners always announced on the final Wednesday of the month. That's on the way next week on the 30th. So still lots of time to get the kids qualified. Do that when you have a sec. Again, myterracenow.com. And good luck to all the kids on the way next week. More to come. Billy Joel right around the corner. And we'll talk some Toronto Blue Jays baseball. But first, this is Street Heart, Tin Soldier on Summit.

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1: Summit, Terrace, and Kitimat soundtrack. Billy Joel, It's Still Rock and Roll to Me. I'm Colin. Great to have you along on your Monday. As we approach 11 o'clock, let's take a look at the Toronto Blue Jays. Well, a rough weekend for the Blue Jays, who lost 2 of 3 to the Texas Rangers, avoiding the sweep yesterday. But as a result, they find themselves 3 games back of a wildcard spot with only 6 games left on the schedule. So their chances are improbable at best. Actually, looked it up, Jays have a 3.5% chance of making the postseason. So what needs to happen? They can't lose. They got to sweep their next 2 series and then get some help. One last road trip for the squad. They're at Camden Yards in Baltimore, getting set for a 3-game series versus the Orioles. Trey Savage is back. He's set to make his first start since August 4th. Orioles, meanwhile, will go with Shane Baz, who will toss out the first pitch at 3:35. More to come as we approach 11 o'clock. I've got Parachute Club to get to shortly, but first, this is Big Sugar on Summit.

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Summit, Terrace, and Kitimat soundtrack. There's Randy's Son, Tal Bachman, She's So High. We also heard from Madonna, Material Girl, kicked off the 11 o'clock hour. I'm Colin. Good morning. Happy to have you along on your Monday. Hope your week is off to a good start. I've got music on the way from Bob Seger and Silver Bullet Band, Rob Thomas and Friends, Matchbox 20 to throw in the mix as well. Look forward to a couple of shows on the way this week at the Ari Emily Theater, a country show on Thursday featuring Antonio LaRosa, which is going to be a lot of fun, as well as the Banff Mountain Film Festival World Tour, which is coming up on Saturday. We'll talk some NFL and do the good, the bad, and the ugly from this past weekend for week number two, which wraps up tonight with the Monday Nighter live from SoFi Stadium in Inglewood, California, as the Rams host the New York Giants. And this day in music history to get to in just a bit, you can find out who scored his only U.S. number one single, happened this day in 1974. All that coming up right now, the Black Keys, Howlin' for You, it's on Summit.

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1: 1963.
0: Bobby Vinton, he started a 3-week run at number one on the U.S. singles chart with Blue Velvet.

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1: 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My

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1: 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Everybody,

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1: 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And the background music was sampled from a track by Enya. 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

Summit, Terrace, and Kitimat Soundtrack, Rob Thomas and Friends, Matchbox 20, If You're Gone. I'm Colin. Good morning. Nice to have you along on your Monday. Hope you're enjoying your day. Looking forward to a couple of shows on the way this week at the R.E.M. Lee Theater in Terrace. Terrace Concert Society is presenting Antonio La Rosa, terrific country artist who will be rocking the R.E.M. Lee Theater on Thursday, September 24th. Tickets available over at Misty River Books. And here's a little bit of a preview. Antonio La Rosa doing his cover of Eddie Rabbit's Driving My Life Away.

Again, Antonio La Rosa at the R.E.M. Lee Theater in Terrace on Thursday. And then coming up on Saturday the 26th, it's the Banff Mountain Film Festival World Tour. Tickets for that one also available at Mystery River Books. I believe they are $20 each. If you have a chance this week, head on out and check it out. Both those events are going to be fantastic. All right, more to come as we continue. I've got the outfield on the way shortly, and we'll take a look at the NFL. But first, this is Kim Mitchell, Go for Soda. It's on Summit.

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Summit Terrace and Kitimat Soundtrack. There is The Outfield, Your Love. I'm Colin. Great to have you along on your Monday. As we approach 12 o'clock, let's take a look at the NFL.

Well, it's week two of the NFL season. Let's do the good, the bad, and the ugly from this past weekend's game. We'll begin with the good, and that's the eight teams off to a 2-0 start, including the Buffalo Bills, Kansas City Chiefs, Las Vegas Raiders. I guess they're the most improbable of that group. Good for them. Cincinnati Bengals, Philadelphia Eagles, Seattle Seahawks, San Francisco 49ers, and Minnesota Vikings. New York Giants can put themselves in that group with a win tonight. The bad goes to the teams that only put up 3 points yesterday and lost. Aaron Rodgers and the Pittsburgh Steelers, the Atlanta Falcons, and Chicago Bears. And you know what? Let's throw Houston and their 6 points versus Cincinnati in there as well. The ugly, that would be the game at Soldier Field in Chicago, where both teams, the Bears and the Vikings, failed to score a touchdown. Imagine going to an NFL game and all you get to see are four field goals. Even uglier for Chicago, their starting quarterback, Caleb Williams, went down in the fourth quarter with a hamstring injury. But despite that loss, the Bears are 1-1. Week 2 wraps up tonight at SoFi Stadium in Inglewood, California, as Matthew Stafford and the LA Rams host Jackson Dart and the New York Giants, who are looking to go 2-0. Kickoff is at 5:15, and you can catch the game on TSN. More to come as we continue to work our way towards 12 o'clock. News and weather info at the top of the hour. I've got Brian Adams on the way, but first, it's Blue Rodeo on Summit.

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1: Good afternoon, I'm Aiden McCloskey. Lauren Dirksen has been tapped as interim leader of the BC Conservatives after Carolyn Findlay stepped down. The party's president, Mauro Francis, said in a statement last night, the party's board had accepted a recommendation from the caucus to appoint Dirksen as leader. Dirksen is the MLA for Cariboo Chilcotin and has served as deputy house leader and assistant deputy speaker for the Conservatives. Findlay stepped down Sunday after weeks of internal conflict, including an exodus of 10 MLAs from the caucus. The District of Kitimat has been recognized for its efforts to recruit and retain healthcare professionals. The district has received the BC Nurses Union's 2026 Healthcare Champion Award at the Union of BC Municipalities Convention in Vancouver. Kitimat launched its healthcare recruitment and retention program in 2025, offering financial incentives, housing assistance, professional development support, and retention incentives for healthcare workers. The district also hired a dedicated health recruitment coordinator and contributed $800,000 toward a CT scanner at Kitimat General Hospital. BCNU President Adrian Gear says Kitimat listened to healthcare workers about the challenges they faced and put concrete measures in place to address them. It could be another busy fall politically across BC. With local elections set for October 17th, a snap election provincially is still on the table from Premier David Eby amid all the internal chaos surrounding the BC Conservatives, leading to the resignation of disgraced leader Carolyn Findlay. UNBC political science lecturer Jason Morris says BC voters would be okay with going to the polls if the NDP unveiled a more valid reason for a snap election other than a weak opposition party.
2: I think the voters would still appreciate a reason or two beyond opposition disarray for a government to go to the polls, and I'd be concerned from the NDP side if they would face a backlash during an election for such a smash-and-grab election attempt.
1: Earlier today, the provincial Tories named Cariboo Chilcotin MLA Lauren Dirksen as interim leader. Canada's doctors are calling on parliamentarians to prioritize healthcare solutions as they return to Ottawa for the fall session. The Canadian Medical Association says every day that legislation sits unpassed in Parliament is another day Canadians are exposed to unnecessary harm. They say children's mental health, privacy, and personal safety online are under attack. Along with the Safe Social Media Act, they want to see the Connected Care for Canadians Act cross the finish line. The latter would allow health information to be securely accessed by patients and shared between providers.
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1: In Terrace and Kitimat today, it's cloudy with a 60% chance of showers and a risk of a thunderstorm late this afternoon. Fog patches will dissipate early this afternoon with temperatures steady near 13. Tonight, cloudy with a 60% chance of showers and a risk of a thunderstorm this evening with a low of 9. Over in Prince Rupert today, periods of rain with a risk of a thunderstorm late this afternoon. Expect 10 to 20 millimeters of rain with temperatures steady near 13. Tonight, periods of rain with a risk of a thunderstorm early this evening with a low of 10. For Vista News, I'm Aiden McCloskey.
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Summit, Terrace, and Kitimat soundtrack. There is Amanda Marshall, Birmingham. We also heard Faith from George Michael. I'm Colin. Good afternoon. Happy to have you along on your Monday. Music coming up from Dire Straits, Steve Winwood to throw in the mix this hour as well. Remind you about Domino's Pizza Party Thursday. It's back on the Steve Little Morning Show on Thursday the 24th. A shot at a $50 gift card from Domino's Pizza. Also tell you about Made and Played in Canada.ca. Have you got on there or downloaded the app and checked out all those awesome artists yet? Today we'll highlight a band from Abbotsford called Sibling Rev. And we'll talk some CFL, recap the action from over the weekend, and look forward to Week 17 getting kicked off on Friday in Winnipeg. All that coming up right now. This is The Cars, Good Times Roll. It's on Summit.

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Summit, there is Mark Knopfler and friends, Dire Straits, Money for Nothing. We also heard from you too. Beautiful day. Hey, don't forget, Domino's Pizza Party Thursday is back on the Steve Little Morning Show on Thursday the 24th. A shot to win a $50 gift card from Domino's Pizza. So tune in between 6 and 10 o'clock that day. 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

Summit, Terrace, and Kitimat Soundtrack. Melissa Etheridge, I'm the only one. I'm Colin. Good afternoon. Nice to have you along on your Monday. Hey, have you checked out Made and Played in Canada.ca or downloaded the app? I encourage you to do that. Check out all those awesome artists from all over the country. Tons of terrific stuff on there. Not everything is awesome, but I guarantee, click around for a little while, you're going to find a bunch of stuff that you enjoy. Continuing to highlight the artists from here in the province, today we've got a band from Abbotsford called Sibling Rev. This song is called Sun Come Shine.

If you want to hear more from Abbotsford BC's sibling Rev, you can do that over at madeandplayedincanada.ca. More to come as we keep it rocking right along. Steve Winwood to get to you shortly, and we'll take a look at the CFL. But first, this is the band, Don Summit.

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Summit, Terrace, and Kitimat Soundtrack, Steve Winwood, Higher Love. Colin hanging out on your Monday as we approach 1 o'clock. Let's take a look at the CFL. Week 16 of the CFL season got kicked off on Friday in Hamilton as the Montreal Alouettes down the Ticats 37-25. Was the light schedule this past weekend. BC, Winnipeg, and Saskatchewan all had a bye week. Two games went on Saturday. Toronto Argos defeated the Edmonton Elks 24-19 at BMO Field, and the Ottawa Redblacks almost got their first win of the season, but the Calgary Stampeders squeaked out the win 40-38. Redblacks are 0-13. Week 17 gets kicked off on Friday with two games on tap. Toronto visits Winnipeg at Princess Auto Stadium at 5 o'clock, and the later game at 7:30 has the BC Lions looking for their second win in a row as they welcome the Saskatchewan Roughriders to BC Place. You can catch all of that Week 17 CFL action on TSN. More to come as we approach 1 o'clock. Red Rider to get to shortly, but first, this is The Watchman, non-Summit.

Summit, Terrace, and Kitomat soundtrack. There is Jack Soul, Can't Stop. We also heard from Survivor, Eye of the Tiger, kicked off the 1 o'clock hour. I'm Colin. Good afternoon. Nice to have you along. Hope you're having a good one. Music coming up from the hip, John Mellencamp to throw in the mix this hour as well. We'll talk Central Interior Hockey League. The 2026-2027 season is getting started on Saturday in Prince Rupert. Also look forward to the first home game for both the Terrace River Kings and Kitimat Ice Demons. And today's interestingly useless fact coming up in just a bit has to do with a plane that crossed the United States without the onboard pilot touching a thing. Probably listening to this song the whole time. It's ELO, Don't Bring Me Down. It's on Summit.

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0: Summit, Terrace, and Kitimat soundtrack. There is Republica ready to go. Colin hanging out on your Monday afternoon. I've got The Hip to get to shortly and Fleetwood Mac next.
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4: Completely useless.
0: Here's today's interestingly useless fact. Did you know a plane crossed the United States without the onboard pilot touching the controls? Joby Aviation says a modified Cessna Caravan equipped with its autonomous flight technology traveled 3,199 miles from California to North Carolina, completing what the company calls the first autonomous flight across the United States. And the aircraft didn't simply cruise on autopilot. Joby's systems handled taxiing, takeoffs, route navigation, and landings throughout the journey, while an onboard safety pilot reportedly made zero control inputs. He was there just in case. The aircraft was remotely supervised by human operators on the ground. Along the way, the system flew through busy airspace, even rerouted around thunderstorms and severe weather. And the trip ended in North Carolina, near to the site of the Wright brothers' famous first powered flight. Yeah, 120 years later, aviation entering another very different kind of first. It's true, today's interestingly useless fact.
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Summit, Terrace, and Kitimat soundtrack, Imagine Dragons, Radioactive. I'm Colin. Good afternoon. Nice to have you along. The 2026-2027 Central Interior Hockey League season starts this weekend. It's now a six-team league as the Hazleton Wolverines are not icing a team this season. Very first game is happening on Saturday as the Rupert Rampage hosts the Terrace River Kings at the Jimsconi Civic Center at 7 o'clock. Rampage will have a pregame ceremony ahead of National Day of Truth and Reconciliation, which is on the way next Wednesday. And looking ahead to the first home games for both the River Kings and the Ice Demons, Kitimat Ice Demons' first home game at Tamatic is set for Saturday, October 10th versus the Rupert Rampage. As for the Terrace River Kings, they got to get ready for a bunch of road trips. Their home opener is over 6 weeks away, not happening until Saturday, November 7th, as they welcome the Smithers Steelheads. In the meantime, if you want to find out more about the league, you can do that online. Hop on to sportle.com, S-P-O-R-D-L-E.com, search Central Interior Hockey League. You can also get onto the CIHL Facebook page or your favorite team's page. All right, more to come as we continue. John Mellencamp to get to you shortly, but first, this is Glass Tiger, You're What I Look For. It's on Summit.

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Summit, Terrace, and Kitimat Soundtrack. There is John Mellencamp, Pink Houses. I'm Colin. It's been great spending some time with you today as we approach the 2 o'clock hour. Time for me to get on out of here. I'll be back again tomorrow on the midday show between 10 and 2. 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We'd love to hear from you. All right, I think I did pretty good today. Yesterday, I was feeling like I was getting sick. It is certainly that time of year now that the kids are back in school and all those germs are mixing and coming back home. Fingers crossed that I'm on the up and up and not feeling worse tomorrow. Mike Nagel is next. He'll take you through the afternoon. This will do it for me right here. Enjoy the rest of your day. I'll catch you on the flip side.

0: If your boss is on your butt and you need to focus, Summit Middays might help. Or Colin will at least distract you from their mundane missions.
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Summit, Terrace and Kitimat soundtrack. Colin James just came back. Guns N' Roses, Paradise City. Kicking off your 2 o'clock hour on your Monday, September the 21st. Good afternoon. I'm Mike Nagel. Train, Alice in Chains, Foreigner, all going to be here this hour. As well this hour, I'll have some birthdays to tell you about and more. Here is Blondie and Heart of Glass on Summit, Terrace and Kitimat soundtrack.

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0: I would have to say that this is the best show we've done in 3 years.
1: Summit, Terrace, and Kitimat soundtrack, Alice in Chains, Heaven Beside You.

Here are the top five films at the box office over the weekend. Hanging on to fifth spot in its fourth weekend in theaters is Coyote vs. Acme. With another $4.5 million, this film doing well, despite being shelved at one point and may never have been released. Down one spot this week to fourth place is the summer blockbuster epic The Odyssey, taking in another $4.9 million in its 10th weekend in theaters. Down one spot to number three this week is Spider-Man Brand New Day in its 8th week in theaters, taking in another $6.5 million for a domestic total of $944.5 million. Weekend number two for Practical Magic 2 has it in the number two spot in the top five with the $12.1 million total, putting it just over $50 million so far at the box office. But the new box office champ this week, debuting in first spot with a $60 million weekend, was Resident Evil, with a franchise record-setting opening, matching the highest domestic total in the franchise, Resident Evil Afterlife, which was $60.1 million. And that is what happened at the box office over the weekend. Here's UB40, Red Red Wine, on Summit, Terrace and Kitimat Soundtrack.

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Summit with Foreigner and Hot Blooded. A big happy birthday going out to former Smithers resident and CFTK TV reporter Karen Coppetz. Happy birthday, Karen, from your friends and family. Celebrities celebrating today. We have Luke Wilson, who was in Scream 2, My Dog Skip, Charlie's Angels 1 and 2, Legally Blonde 1 and 2, The Royal Tenenbaums, Old School, The Anchorman movies, The Ridiculous 6, Zombieland, Double Tap, Horizon, An American Saga, The Hawk. Luke Wilson turning 55 today. Nancy Travis was in Harem, Three Men and a Baby, Three Men and a Little Lady, Chaplin, So I Married an Axe Murderer, Sovereign, Becker, Last Man Standing, The Kominsky Method. Nancy Travis turning 65 today. And Bill Murray, Saturday Night Live, Caddyshack, Stripes, Scrooged, the Ghostbusters movies, Groundhog Day, The Monuments Men, Ant-Man and the Wasp, Quantum Mania, Diamond, and many, many others. Bill Murray turning 76 today. So if you're celebrating a birthday today, those are some celebrities and Karen you share it with. Here's Sass Jordan, Make You a Believer, on Summit, Terrace and Kitimat Soundtrack.

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1: Here's your thought for the day. Your daily ponderance. That thing that gives you something to focus and concentrate on all day long.
0: If God created the sun on the fourth day, how have 4 days passed? We're coming up on 3 o'clock on your Monday afternoon, and Sugar Ray is going to start off your 3 o'clock hour. We're also going to hear from the Chili Peppers and Frey. The Headpins are on the way as well after three. Nearly News and This Day in Music History as well. Here is Kim Stockwood and Jerk to help you get closer to 3 o'clock on Summit, Terrace and Kitimat Soundtrack.

Summit with Doug and the Slugs and Who Knows How to Make Love Stay. Sugar Ray before that with Fly. Kicking off your 5 o'clock hour. Good afternoon. I'm Mike Nagel. ABBA, Elton John, Eric Carmen are all going to be stopping by this hour as well. Nearly News a little bit later on. And this day in music history, here is Supertramp and Goodbye Stranger on Summit, Terrace and Kitimat soundtrack.

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0: 1974.
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1: The Fugees, they scored their second UK number one single with Ready or Not, with the chorus being based on the song Ready or Not, Here I Come, Can't Hide from Love by the Delfonics. And the background music was sampled from a track by Enya. Ready or

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1: These are the stories ripped from the headlines. Actually, they're just the headlines ripped off the stories.
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0: A U.S. federal judge in Boston has thrown out the Trump administration's case against Harvard. Well, maybe he's more of a Yale man. Well, a study says your excess body fat can be blamed on your grandparents smoking. Of course, the important thing, we have somebody to blame. And finally, close to 33% of women say a potato reminds them of their husband. The same women say that a couch does that too. Hear the headpins, don't it make you feel? On Summit, Terrace and Kitimat soundtrack.

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1: Here is your Facebook post of the day.
0: Today's status comes from Eugene. Eugene says, I wanted to start out the day with a joke about time travel, but you guys didn't like it. We're almost at 4 o'clock and starting off your 4 o'clock hour is going to be crowded house. We're also going to hear from BOC and ZZ Top. Nazareth is on the way as well. And after 4 o'clock, birthdays to tell you about and also your weekend box office results. To help you get to 4, here are the truths and poor old broken-hearted me on Summit.

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1: Good afternoon, I'm Aiden McCloskey. Lauren Dirksen has been tapped as interim leader of the BC Conservatives. Carolyn Findlay resigned as leader Sunday after weeks of party turmoil and mounting calls for her to step down. Vista Radio provincial reporter Emily Joveski has more.
2: BC Conservative Party President Mauro Francis said late Sunday the party's board had accepted a recommendation from the caucus to appoint Dirksen as leader. He says more information about the transition will be shared in the coming days. Dirksen is the MLA for Caribou Chilcotin and has served as deputy house leader and assistant deputy speaker for the Conservatives. His appointment comes as speculation swirls that Premier David Eby will call an election this week. Emily Joveski, Vista News, Victoria.
1: The District of Kitimat has been recognized for its efforts to recruit and retain healthcare professionals. The district received the BC Nurses Union's 2026 Healthcare Champion Award at the UBCM Convention in Vancouver last week. Kitimat launched a recruitment and retention program last year, offering financial incentives, housing assistance, and professional development support for healthcare workers. Kitimat Mayor Phil Gormuth says he's proud of the recognition and the program's success.
3: And I think that's another great example of partnership. You know, LNG Canada funded it and we're administering it. And clearly it is a successful project that's working to bring healthcare professionals to our community. So
1: the district has also contributed $800,000 toward a CT scanner at Kitimat General Hospital. Nechako Lakes MLA John Rustad says he will be talking with new BC Conservative interim leader Lauren Dirksen about rejoining the caucus. Rustad is a former party leader and one of three MLAs removed by caucus by Carolyn Findlay last week. Findlay announced on Sunday she would resign as leader after weeks of party turmoil. Rustad was optimistic for the party ahead of a rumored early election call that could come as soon as tomorrow.
4: But I actually think we're now at a really good place. People that I've talked to are really positive about the change that has happened within our party and where we're going to go. So wait to see how this will look in the election.
1: Rustad also says there are high-level conversations happening between the BC Conservatives and Centre BC about a potential merger. That's after several MLAs who left the Conservatives in recent weeks over frustrations with Carolyn Findlay announced on Friday they were joining Centre BC. BC's government has filed legal action against artificial intelligence company OpenAI in California related to the Tumbler Ridge school shooting. Attorney General Nikki Sharma says BC is suing the tech giant for its failure to notify law enforcement of threats made on its platform for February's shooting.
5: We are seeking accountability from OpenAI and its decision makers and pursuing support for community rebuilding efforts, including the construction of a new Tumbler Ridge school facility.
1: The lawsuit is separate from others filed by families of the victims and school staff, but Sharma says the province is coordinating with them.
0: Summit weather.
1: In Terrace and Kitimat, today it's cloudy with a 60% chance of showers and a risk of a thunderstorm late this afternoon with temperatures steady near 13. Tonight, cloudy with a 60% chance of showers and a risk of a thunderstorm this evening with a low of 9. Looking ahead to tomorrow, it'll be cloudy with a 40% chance of showers in the morning and periods of rain beginning near noon with a high of 12. The periods of rain continue tomorrow night with a low of 5. Over in Prince Rupert today, the periods of rain with a risk of thunderstorms late this afternoon. Expect 10 to 20 millimeters of rain with temperatures steady near 13. Tonight, the periods of rain continue with a risk of a thunderstorm early this evening with a low of 10. Tomorrow brings periods of rain with a risk of a thunderstorm late in the afternoon and a high of 13. Showers continue tomorrow night with a low of 9. For Vista News, I'm Aiden McCloskey.
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Summit, Terrace and Kitimat soundtrack, Marianas Trench and Fallout, Crowded House before that, Don't Dream It's Over, kicking off your 4 o'clock hour. ZZ Top, Coldplay, also the Eurythmics are going to be here this hour. And I'll have some birthdays for you in just a bit. Here's Blue Oyster Cult and Don't Fear the Reaper on Summit, Terrace and Kitimat soundtrack.

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I'm Mike Nagel. A big happy birthday going out to former Smithers resident and CFTK-TV reporter Karen Coppetz. Happy birthday, Karen, from your friends and family. Celebrities celebrating today. We have Luke Wilson, who was in Scream 2, My Dog Skip, Charlie's Angels 1 and 2, Legally Blonde 1 and 2, The Royal Tenenbaums, Old School, The Anchorman Movies, The Ridiculous 6, Zombieland, Double Tap, Horizon, An American Saga, The Hawk. Luke Wilson turning 55 today. Nancy Travis was in Harem, Three Men and a Baby, Three Men and a Little Lady, Chaplin, So I Married an Axe Murderer, Sovereign, Becker, Last Man Standing, The Kominsky Method. Nancy Travis turning 65 today. And Bill Murray, Saturday Night Live, Caddyshack, Stripes, Scrooged, the Ghostbusters movies, Groundhog Day, The Monuments Men, Ant-Man and the Wasp, Quantumania, Diamond, and many, many others. Bill Murray turning 76 today. So if you're celebrating a birthday today, those are some celebrities, and Karen, you share it with. Here's Coldplay, Viva La Vida, on Summit.

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Here are the top five films at the box office over the weekend. Hanging on to fifth spot in its fourth weekend in theaters is Coyote vs. Acme. With another $4.5 million, this film doing well, despite being shelved at one point and may never have been released. Down one spot this week to fourth place is the summer blockbuster epic The Odyssey, taking in another $4.9 million in its 10th weekend in theaters. Down one spot to number three this week is Spider-Man Brand New Day in its 8th week in theaters, taking in another $6.5 million for a domestic total of $944.5 million. Weekend number two for Practical Magic 2 has it in the number two spot in the top five with the $12.1 million total, putting it just over $50 million so far at the box office. But the new box office champ this week, debuting in first spot with a $60 million weekend, was Resident Evil, with a franchise record-setting opening, matching the highest domestic total in the franchise, Resident Evil Afterlife, which was $60.1 million. And that is what happened at the box office over the weekend. Here's Nazareth, This Flight Tonight on Summit, Terrace and Kitomat soundtrack.

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0: If God created the sun on the fourth day, how had 4 days passed? We're almost at 5 o'clock, which means it's almost quitting time on your Monday afternoon. I'm sure Stacy's going to be very happy about that because, you know, she had a week off and now she's back at work again. And yep. Journey's going to kick off your 5 o'clock hour next. Switchfoot's coming up as well. No doubt. Brian Adams and a lot more. Nearly News is on the way too after five. Here's Loverboy to help you get there. Turn Me Loose on Summit, Terrace and Kitimat soundtrack.